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1: Hello and welcome to Radio Prague International. As some of you may know, Radio Prague is celebrating its 90th birthday on August 31st. In the run-up to the anniversary, we have been looking back at the history of Czech Radio's international service and the events that shaped the station over the years. In the eighth and final part of our series, we'll look at the station in the present day and hear from some of its current editors.
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1: Radio Prague International, 90 years on the air. Radio Prague International has been the voice of the Czech Republic to the world for 90 years now. In previous episodes, we looked at the station's rich history. But what is Radio Prague International like today? And who actually produces its programs?
3: Já vás dneska vítám na poradě, jenom chci připomenout, že dnešním dnem startuje projekt, který...
4: So, welcome to today's editorial meeting. I just want to remind you that today marks the launch of a project involving three editorial teams. It's the continuation of Czech Scientists Abroad, the second series. This concerns the English, French and Czech sections. Till, tell us, what is the German language department covering today?
3: Tyle, řekněte, co dneska bude mít německá redakce.
5: Dneska budeme vztahově úplně. Máme poslední díl.
6: Well, today we're going to be covering the Olympics. We have the final episode. Looking at the biggest stars from a Czech perspective, there's Anna Fernstadt, who was born in Prague but grew up in Germany and competes for the Czech Republic.
5: Ale závodí za Česko.
7: My máme takový krátký komentář nebo shrnutí.
8: We have a short commentary or summary of what is known so far about the Czech connection to the Epstein files. And then, because the Berlinale Film Festival starts tomorrow, there will be a report about the restored version of Panel Story by Věra Chytilová. We have an interview with Michal Bregant, that is in English.
9: Že vidí Czech vnímání korupce, Česko si polepšilo.
10: There's a story about how Czechs perceive corruption and how the Czech Republic has improved in the rankings about that. And we have an interview with a Mexican-American woman who does stand-up comedy in Prague. She also performed in Russia and gives Russian language performances here in Prague. And she does it in Spanish too.
1: It's 9 a.m. and on the fourth floor of the Czech Radio building, Radio Prague's editorial meeting is underway. Representatives of all the language sections are gathered around the table: Czech, German, French, English, Spanish, Russian, and Ukrainian. Each team has its loyal listeners, many of whom have been tuning in for years. For many of them, Radio Prague International is often their only reliable source of information about the Czech Republic, including listeners in neighboring states.
3: Je to přesně tak a to samozřejmě nám pak potvrzují i ty různé výzkumy a analýzy.
4: That's right. This has been confirmed by various surveys and analyses. And when something like the COVID crisis occurs, or there are floods or some other topical event, traffic to our websites rises significantly because people want information, especially with the German service, because Germany and Austria are neighboring countries. People want to know, for example, how laws are changing and what is happening here. Of course, there are more English language sources of information about the Czech Republic, but when it comes to German, Spanish or French, we are certainly a very unique source of information about this country.
3: Tak tady jsme určitě velmi unikátním zdrojem informací o České republice.
1: Says the station's editor-in-chief, Klára Stejskalová. These sentiments are echoed by the head of the German service, Till Janser.
5: No, to je dokonce... bych řekl, náš úkol, jo, aby na česko-německá...
6: I would say that's our main job. When it comes to Czech-German or Czech-Austrian issues, We bring the Czech perspective, the Czech take on the given problem. So the people in the neighboring states do not just have the reactions of German or Austrian politicians, but also get to hear what the Czechs are saying about it. That's important because there's almost nothing like that in the German language media. Nobody does it every day. We certainly do.
1: Ferdinand Hauser is also a member of the German language department.
6: We basically report on everything that's happening in the Czech Republic, but we also cover Czech-German and Czech-Austrian relations quite extensively, which I enjoy, because there's no other media outlet that regularly or indeed daily broadcasts from the Czech Republic to Germany or Austria. I'm currently working on a piece about the testing of sirens, which is a bit of a Czech phenomenon. The sirens are tested every month.
1: And that isn't done in Germany?
6: No, not on that scale, every month across the whole country. I find that interesting. But I also like doing stories about culture and generally Czech-German and Czech-Austrian topics.
11: Ja, ich mache einen Beitrag über betrunkene Touristen in Prag.
12: Ja, da sind wir genau die richtigen Ansprechpartner für.
11: Hallo, komm mal hier.
13: Ey, Corona Chaos, Idioten.
11: Du Arschlöcher.
14: In die Pullover sind die Vornamen und das Teamlogo gestickt. Es zeigt zwei Bierflaschen. Bei dem Verein scheint es mehr um Alkohol zu gehen als um...
1: Ferdinand Hauser won the 2025 Czech-German Journalism Award for his half-hour report on alcohol tourism and its negative impact on the lives of residents in central Prague.
6: I recorded tourists walking around Prague and getting drunk, but also people who had moved away from central Prague because they could no longer stand the noise.
1: Did you get any reactions?
6: Yes, we got some emails. People wrote that it was terrible what was happening and so on. Because Germans like Prague, so they understand and were sympathetic.
15: Vous êtes sur Radio Prague International à l'écoute du programme francophone diffusé depuis la capitale tchèque.
1: So what does Radio Prague International actually broadcast? Simply put, information about the Czech Republic, up to date, verified and professionally delivered. Anna Kubišta is a member of the French language service.
16: When you're basically looking for information about the Czech Republic, you either find tourist or historical websites, which tend to be a little superficial, but you don't really find much about what is happening right now. And what we do is, in a way, act as an intermediary. That means that, of course, we're not going to analyze topics and events in as much detail as the Czech media would for a Czech audience. We try to explain the situation, summarize it, provide some kind of synthesis and explain it to them in a way they can understand. And I think that's quite important, especially within the European Union, where there are so many countries, so many states and so many different interests. Shared understanding is important too, so that, for example, a French person, a Belgian or a Swiss person knows what is happening a little further from the Rhine, which essentially means Central Europe.
1: So what kind of information does the French language service provide? Anna's colleague Guillaume Nargue continues.
6: It can be politics, economics, culture, sport, society, tourism, basically anything. But I would say our job is to present the Czech Republic as it really is. There's certainly interest in France in what's happening in the Czech Republic, because our countries are only a few hundred kilometers apart. But the French have also always had a long-standing interest in Czech culture and Czech sport. And I think that people's knowledge about the Czech Republic in France is greater than, for example, in the United Kingdom.
17: Noticias. En un contexto en el que Chequia registra altos niveles de alerta por sequía en múltiples zonas del país.
1: For 90 years, Radio Prague International has been a link between the Czech Republic and the world, both for foreigners and expats. The Spanish service, for example, broadcasts for a specific audience. Its head, Daniel Ordóñez, explains.
10: There's a large community of Czechs living abroad, descendants of Czech. Czechs emigrated in waves over the past century, and there are still strong Czech expatriate clubs and societies in different parts of the world. And Czech expats really do listen to us, especially in Argentina and Uruguay. And they still have their Czech identity. They don't keep the language, but they keep the traditions that existed many years ago, like 100 years ago when they emigrated, or the grandparents emigrated. But they don't speak the language anymore, or only to a very limited extent. So they do listen to us.

0: La maldición de Malinche es una canción de Gavino Palomares que Amparo Ochoa hizo muy popular en México.
1: Spanish is one of the last languages in which Radio Prague International still broadcasts on shortwave to Latin America. The signal does not travel there directly from the Czech Republic, however. It is picked up and relayed by a shortwave radio station in Miami.
2: Thanks to shortwave, and thanks to Radio Miami International, people still listen to us even in Argentina, which is quite far from Miami, or in Chile they listen to us. They send us emails telling us how they received the broadcast and what the sound quality was like. They even send us audio samples through WhatsApp, so we know how the sound quality was. So that means that they use 21st century technology to tell us that they listen to us with 20th century technology. They are probably nostalgic kind of people. We get quite a lot of messages from Colombia, for example. Just recently, I was dealing with two people who are the grandchildren or great-grandchildren of a Czech who emigrated there 100 or 80 years ago. They're looking for other relatives here, or they simply want to tell the story. There are a lot of people like that. And that's really nice. We definitely share those stories.
3: В эфире русская служба Радио Прага. Международное вещание чешского радио. Radio Prague International.
1: Alongside the Ukrainian service, which was established after the Russian invasion of Ukraine in 2022, the Russian section is the second youngest service at Radio Prague International. It was established in the year 2000. At the time, David Vaughan was the station's editor-in-chief.
4: To be honest, I was a little bit skeptical when we set up the Russian service, but I'm extremely glad that we did. First of all, it was great fun putting together a whole new team and building it up the department from scratch. But also, it was an opportunity to reach a new audience. And we have to remember that things were very different in Russia at that time, around the year 2000. They had a new president, Vladimir Putin. At that time, we were thinking that he would maybe open up Russia more to the world. And it really was the case at the beginning that we found various partners in Russia and other former Soviet countries who rebroadcast our broadcast on FM and medium wave, and there was a lot of interest in what Radio Prague was doing. Then things suddenly started getting worse. Nothing changed from our end, but we realized more and more that there was a degree of antipathy from the point of view of the Russian government, which gradually increased until really they started even trying to block our broadcasts. And now Vladimir Putin talks about Radio Prague as the enemy, which is a very strange development from our point of view, because nothing really changed in the way that we approached broadcasts to Russia.
1: Olga Vasinkievich from the Russian service continues.
5: V Rusku jsme oficiálně zablokováni, ale nevím, jestli smím o tom mluvit.
6: We are officially blocked in Russia, but I don't know whether I'm allowed to talk about this. When we had what was called a mirror site, basically a link that people could use to access us, we could see from the monthly statistics that people in Russia were somehow getting through. There is still traffic from Russia. Otherwise, people can also read or listen to us on streaming platforms, which they can access, or, for example, on Facebook or Telegram, and they can also use a VPN to bypass the block and access our websites.
1: So there are listeners in Russia?
6: There are listeners in Russia. I think we are really fighting for them. We work under somewhat different conditions. We are blocked, but we are trying to get through to people there, and we are succeeding on a smaller scale, admittedly, but we are still reaching them.
1: The Radio Prague International ended its shortwave broadcasts on January 31st, 2011. Since then, all of its broadcasting has been online. Few people know that when it comes to modern technology, Czech Radio's international service has always been among the pioneers. Radio Prague International was the first media organization in the Czech Republic to have its own website. The station went online as early as 1994, at a time when most people had no idea what the word even meant. Radio Prague International's pioneering role was largely thanks to its then director Dušan Palka.
7: Já se velmi dobře pamatuji, když jsem poprvé slyšel o internetu. Zaprvé jsem o tom četl.
8: I remember it very well. I had heard and read about the internet, of course, but then my future wife came to me with a presentation about what the internet was, how it could be used, and what it was actually good for. And I immediately realized that this would be a hugely advantageous for the station, and that we should use it. At the same time, I was also working on cutting our budget, about 50% of which went on shortwave transmitters, which were incredibly expensive back then. So we knew we had to find some other way of transmitting our news.
7: Takže my jsme věděli, že musíme najít nějaký jiný způsob přenosu zpravodajství.
1: Although only 3 decades have passed since Radio Prague International joined the global internet network, Dušan Palka's account sounds like something from a distant age. In the beginning, a small team of only 5 people had access to the internet. Even before the radio.cz website itself was launched, the station was sending news summaries by email to people who had signed up to receive them. Dušan Palka continues.
7: Ta zvuková stránka přišla až po několika letech. Nejdřív to bylo tak, že nám ti jedno...
8: The audio side came only several years later. At first, individual editors would finish the news they were going to read in the studio and give us the text on a floppy disk, if anyone even remembers what those were. We would then format the text and send it out by email. One of the first responses came from the CIA at the time. It was quite funny because someone wrote to us saying how much easier we were making his job because he was receiving our news in text form instead of having to record and transcribe it.
7: Dostane naše zprávy v textu namísto toho, aby je musel nahrát a přepsat.
1: 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But listeners had already been able to download programs in one of the 6 languages in which the station broadcast at the time much earlier. The station's former director, Miroslav Krupička, continues.
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9: A poslouchat v nějakém jiném čase.
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10: Shortwave listeners liked to write to us and call us. They also liked to visit us when they were traveling around Europe during the summer. Naturally, their numbers declined because this hobby, which is as old as radio itself, simply doesn't have as many fans today. But when it came to younger audiences, they embraced the new technologies. So we were gradually losing one audience, but at the same time, we were building another.
9: Jedno publikum pomalu ztráceli, ale druhé publikum jsme si budovali.
1: 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In its more recent history, Czech Radio's foreign language service has not focused solely on news. In 2004, for example, the station produced a radio play by Václav Havel entitled Guardian Angel.
4: I happened to find out that the play existed and that it had never been translated into English, as far as I knew, and had never been performed. And ideally, it was a 20-minute radio play, so I thought this is perfectly, it's a perfect opportunity for Radio Prague. So what we did was we went ahead and produced it.
11: Dobrý den, pan Bavák.
12: Ano, to jsem já, dobrý den.
11: Jo, výborně, jsem tu správně, můžu dál.
12: Prosím, prosím, tudy, tam ne, prosím, tudy, tady si odložte.
11: Ano.
12: A ten kufr si tady můžete nechat.
11: Ne, já ho vemu sebou.
1: The 1968 recording features actors Jiří Sovák and Jaromír Hanzlík.
12: Mohu se zeptat...
11: To je obývací pokoj?
12: Ano, mohu se zeptat...
11: A tam je co?
1: But what does Guardian Angel sound like in the version produced by Radio Prague International?
13: How do you do? Mr. Bavák?
14: Yes, that's me. How do you do?
13: Oh, wonderful, I'm in the right place. May I come in?
14: Of course. Of course. This way, please. Let me take your coat.
13: Guten Tag, Herr Bavák.
14: Ja, der bin ich.
13: Ausgezeichnet. Bin also richtig. Darf ich eintreten?
14: Bitte. Bitte. Hier geht es lang.
1: 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It's hard to count how many there have been over the station's 90 years on air. Many remain in touch with the station to this day, literally in every corner of the world.
15: Also, ich bin durch meinen Vater auf das Radio hören gekommen. Also ich habe ihn irgendwann mal gefragt, kann man denn da auch so ein bisschen was über andere Länder?
16: My father introduced me to Radio Prague. When I was about 7, I asked him whether you could learn something about other countries and cultures there. He said, yes, definitely. So I started listening to the radio. I think Radio Prague was the first station I sent reception reports to. Then came stations from South Korea and Taiwan.
15: Und RTI, also in Taiwan, habe ich auch noch ein paar Empfangsberichte hingeschrieben.
1: Clara Winkler from Frankfurt in a recording from 2017. She was 20 at the time. During his visit to Radio Prague International, Romano Bayou also spoke about his long-standing habit of listening to the station. He had listened to its broadcasts in West Africa.
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8: I'm originally from Benin. I've been listening to Radio Prague since 2006. I immediately started sending reception reports to Prague as well. In return, I received QSL cards. They mostly featured landmarks from the Czech Republic. I've been hearing about Prague on the radio for more than 10 years, and now I'm here.
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1: Reception reports, or QSL cards, as Romano Bayou mentioned, are a phenomenon inextricably linked with listening to international broadcasts. When a listener on the other side of the world picked up a shortwave station signal, they would let the station know how well they had received it, and the station would send back confirmation of reception, a so-called QSL card. QSL cards no longer serve their original purpose, but they remain a link between the station and its listeners. Each card is a small work of art in its own right. In recent years, their designs have been created by artist Kristina Marková. Her first series was dedicated to Czech composers.
18: Rozhodla jsem se nejít cestou nějakého vyjádření jejich portrétů, ale spíš jít po nějaký abstraktnější formě.
6: I decided not to go down the route of depicting their portraits, but rather to take a more abstract approach. I chose collage and working with paper. What mattered to me was expressing the feeling of their music. I see it as a great joy and an honor to be able to represent our public service broadcaster abroad. abroad through visual art. I really like the idea that these QSL cards might make their way to the other side of the world and that someone might put one on their desk or fridge.
1: Says artist Cristina Marková. Jorge Bustos Alarcón from Chile can also look forward to her new series. He has been a loyal Radio Prague listener since 1980 and has received a whopping 466 QSL cards from the station altogether. He has all of them carefully arranged in albums.
2: Yo tengo una tarjeta que es del 5 de junio de 1995.
8: Getting a QSL card was always a dream come true. My favorite card is the one I received on June 5, 1995. It features Prague Castle. When you move it, the colors change like a rainbow. It's truly beautiful.
2: Si me acuerdo bien, creo que es la entrada. Una tarjeta hermosa, hermosa.
1: Every year, Radio Prague International issues a set of these cards dedicated to a particular theme: Czech music, athletes, or landmarks. The theme for 2026 is the 90th anniversary of the start of broadcasting. That was the final part of our series on the 90-year-long history of Radio Prague International. If you missed any of them, you can find them all in text and sound on our webpage. That's at radio.cz, along with news, current affairs stories and interesting information about the Czech Republic. This is Daniela Lazarová saying thanks for joining us today and take care.

the United States of America, Professor Albert Einstein of Princeton University. Already in America?

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1: Hello and welcome to Radio Prague International. As some of you may know, Radio Prague is celebrating its 90th birthday on August 31st. In the run-up to the anniversary, we have been looking back at the history of Czech Radio's international service and the events that shaped the station over the years. In the eighth and final part of our series, we'll look at the station in the present day and hear from some of its current editors.
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1: Radio Prague International, 90 years on the air. Radio Prague International has been the voice of the Czech Republic to the world for 90 years now. In previous episodes, we looked at the station's rich history. But what is Radio Prague International like today? And who actually produces its programs?
3: Já vás dneska vítám na poradě, jenom chci připomenout, že dnešním dnem startuje projekt, který...
4: So, welcome to today's editorial meeting. I just want to remind you that today marks the launch of a project involving three editorial teams. It's the continuation of Czech Scientists Abroad, the second series. This concerns the English, French and Czech sections. Till, tell us, what is the German language department covering today?
3: Řekněte, co dneska bude mít německá redakce.
5: Dneska budeme vztahově úplně. Máme poslední díl.
6: Well, today we're going to be covering the Olympics. We have the final episode. Looking at the biggest stars from a Czech perspective, there's Anna Fernstadt, who was born in Prague but grew up in Germany and competes for the Czech Republic.
5: Ale závodí za Česko.
7: My máme takový krátký komentář nebo shrnutí.
8: We have a short commentary or summary of what is known so far about the Czech connection to the Epstein files. And then, because the Berlinale Film Festival starts tomorrow, there will be a report about the restored version of Panel Story by Věra Chytilová. We have an interview with Michal Bregant, that is in English.
9: There's a story about how Czechs perceive corruption and how the Czech Republic has improved in the rankings about that. And we have an interview with a Mexican-American woman who does stand-up comedy in Prague. She also performed in Russia and gives Russian language performances here in Prague. And she does it in Spanish too.
1: It's 9 a.m. and on the fourth floor of the Czech Radio building, Radio Prague's editorial meeting is underway. Representatives of all the language sections are gathered around the table: Czech, German, French, English, Spanish, Russian, and Ukrainian. Each team has its loyal listeners, many of whom have been tuning in for years. For many of them, Radio Prague International is often their only reliable source of information about the Czech Republic, including listeners in neighboring states.
3: Je to přesně tak a to samozřejmě nám pak potvrzují i ty různé výzkumy a analýzy.
4: That's right. This has been confirmed by various surveys and analyses. And when something like the COVID crisis occurs, or there are floods or some other topical event, traffic to our websites rises significantly because people want information, especially with the German service, because Germany and Austria are neighboring countries. People want to know, for example, how laws are changing and what is happening here. Of course, there are more English language sources of information about the Czech Republic, but when it comes to German, Spanish or French, we are certainly a very unique source of information about this country.
3: Tak tady jsme určitě velmi unikátním zdrojem informací o České republice.
1: Says the station's editor-in-chief, Klára Stejskalová. These sentiments are echoed by the head of the German service, Till Janser.
5: No, to je dokonce... bych řekl, náš úkol, jo, aby na česko-německá...
6: I would say that's our main job. When it comes to Czech-German or Czech-Austrian issues, we bring the Czech perspective, the Czech take on the given problem. So the people in the neighbor states do not just have the reactions of German or Austrian politicians, but also get to hear what the Czechs are saying about it. That's important because there's almost nothing like that in the German language media. Nobody does it every day. We certainly do.
4: Ferdinand Hauser is also a member of the German language department.
6: We basically report on everything that's happening in the Czech Republic, but we also cover Czech-German and Czech-Austrian relations quite extensively, which I enjoy, because there's no other media outlet that regularly or indeed daily broadcasts from the Czech Republic to Germany or Austria. I'm currently working on a piece about the testing of sirens, which is a bit of a Czech phenomenon. The sirens are tested every month.
4: And that isn't done in Germany?
6: No, not on that scale, every month across the whole country. I find that interesting. But I also like doing stories about culture and generally Czech-German and Czech-Austrian topics.
10: Ja, ich mache einen Beitrag über betrunkene Touristen in Prag.
11: Ja, da sind wir genau die richtigen Ansprechpartner für.
12: Hallo, komm mal hier. Hey, Corona Chaos, Idioten.
13: Mann, du Arschlöcher.
14: In die Pullover sind die Vornamen und das Teamlogo gestickt. Es zeigt zwei Bierflaschen. Bei dem Verein scheint es mehr um Alkohol zu gehen als um...
4: Ferdinand Hauser won the 2025 Czech-German Journalism Award for his half-hour report on alcohol tourism and its negative impact on the lives of residents in central Prague.
15: I
6: recorded tourists walking around Prague and getting drunk, but also people who had moved away from central Prague because they could no longer stand the noise.
4: Did you get any reactions?
6: Yes, we got some emails. People wrote that it was terrible what was happening and so on. Because Germans like Prague, so they understand and were sympathetic.
16: Vous êtes sur Radio Prague International à l'écoute du programme francophone diffusé depuis la capitale tchèque.
4: So what does Radio Prague International actually broadcast? Simply put, information about the Czech Republic, up to date, verified and professionally delivered. Anna Kubišta is a member of the French language service.
17: When you're basically looking for information about the Czech Republic, you either find tourist or historical websites, which tend to be a little superficial, but you don't really find much about what is happening right now. And what we do is, in a way, act as an intermediary. That means that, of course, we're not going to analyze topics and events in as much detail as the Czech media would for a Czech audience. We try to explain the situation, summarize it, provide some kind of synthesis and explain it to them in a way they can understand. And I think that's quite important, especially within the European Union, where there are so many countries, so many states and so many different interests. Shared understanding is important too, so that, for example, a French person, a Belgian or a Swiss person knows what is happening a little further from the Rhine, which essentially means Central Europe.
4: So what kind of information does the French language service provide? Anna's colleague Guillaume Narguet continues.
6: It can be politics, economics, culture, sport, society, tourism, basically anything. But I would say our job is to present the Czech Republic as it really is. There is certainly interest in France in what's happening in the Czech Republic, because our countries are only a few hundred kilometers apart. But the French have also always had a long-standing interest in Czech culture and Czech sport. And I think that people's knowledge about the Czech Republic in France is greater than, for example, in the United Kingdom.
18: Noticias.
13: En un contexto en el que Chequia registra altos niveles de alerta por sequía en múltiples zonas del país.
1: For 90 years, Radio Prague International has been a link between the Czech Republic and the world, both for foreigners and expats. The Spanish service, for example, broadcasts for a specific audience. Its head, Daniel Ordóñez, explains.
9: There's a large community of Czechs living abroad, descendants of Czech. Czechs emigrated in waves over the past century, and there are still strong Czech expatriate clubs and societies in different parts of the world. And Czech expats really do listen to us, especially in Argentina and Uruguay. And they still have their Czech identity. They don't keep the language, but they keep the traditions that existed many years ago, like 100 years ago when they emigrated, or the grandparents emigrated. But they don't speak the language anymore, or only to a very limited extent. So they do listen to us.

0: La maldición de Malinche es una canción de Gavino Palomares que Amparo Ochoa hizo muy popular en México.
1: Spanish is one of the last languages in which Radio Prague International still broadcasts on shortwave to Latin America. The signal does not travel there directly from the Czech Republic, however. It is picked up and relayed by a shortwave radio station in Miami.
2: Thanks to shortwave and thanks to Radio Miami International, people still listen to us even in Argentina, which is quite far from Miami, or in Chile they listen to us. They send us emails telling us how they received the broadcast and what the sound quality was like. They even send us audio samples through WhatsApp, so we know how the sound quality was. So that means that they use 21st century technology to tell us that they listen to us with 20th century technology. They are probably nostalgic kind of people. We get quite a lot of messages from Colombia, for example. Just recently, I was dealing with two people who are the grandchildren or great-grandchildren of a Czech who emigrated there 100 or 80 years ago. They're looking for other relatives here, or they simply want to tell the story. There are a lot of people like that. And that's really nice. We definitely share those stories.
3: В эфире русская служба Радио Прага. Международное вещание чешского радио. Radio Prague International.
1: Alongside the Ukrainian service, which was established after the Russian invasion of Ukraine in 2022, the Russian section is the second youngest service at Radio Prague International. It was established in the year 2000. At the time, David Vaughan was the station's editor-in-chief.
4: To be honest, I was a little bit sceptical when we set up the Russian service, but I'm extremely glad that we did. First of all, it was great fun putting together a whole new team and building it up the department from scratch. But also, it was an opportunity to reach a new audience. And we have to remember that things were very different in Russia at that time, around the year 2000. They had a new president, Vladimir Putin. At that time, we were thinking that he would maybe open up Russia more to the world. And it really was the case at the beginning that we found various partners in Russia and other former Soviet countries who rebroadcast our broadcast on FM and medium wave, and there was a lot of interest in what Radio Prague was doing. Then things suddenly started getting worse. Nothing changed from our end, but we realized more and more that there was a degree of antipathy from the point of view of the Russian government, which gradually increased until really they started even trying to block our broadcasts. And now Vladimir Putin talks about Radio Prague as the enemy, which is a very strange development from our point of view, because nothing really changed in the way that we approached broadcasts to Russia.
1: Olga Vasinkievich from the Russian service continues.
5: V Rusku jsme oficiálně zablokováni, ale nevím, jestli smím o tom mluvit.
6: We are officially blocked in Russia, but I don't know whether I'm allowed to talk about this. When we had what was called a mirror site, basically a link that people could use to access us, we could see from the monthly statistics that people in Russia were somehow getting through. There is still traffic from Russia. Otherwise, people can also read or listen to us on streaming platforms, which they can access, or, for example, on Facebook or Telegram, and they can also use a VPN to bypass the block and access our websites.
1: So there are listeners in Russia?
6: There are listeners in Russia. I think we are really fighting for them. We work under somewhat different conditions. We are blocked, but we are trying to get through to people there, and we are succeeding on a smaller scale, admittedly, but we are still reaching them.
1: Radio Prague International ended its shortwave broadcasts on January 31st, 2011. Since then, all of its broadcasting has been online. Few people know that when it comes to modern technology, Czech Radio's international service has always been among the pioneers. Radio Prague International was the first media organization in the Czech Republic to have its own website. The station went online as early as 1994, at a time when most people had no idea what the word even meant. Radio Prague International's pioneering role was largely thanks to its then director Dušan Palka.
7: Já se velmi dobře pamatuji, když jsem poprvé slyšel o internetu. Zaprvé jsem o tom četl.
8: I remember it very well. I had heard and read about the internet, of course, but then my future wife came to me with a presentation about what the internet was, how it could be used, and what it was actually good for. And I immediately realized that this would be a hugely advantageous for the station, and that we should use it. At the same time, I was also working on cutting our budget, about 50% of which went on shortwave transmitters, which were incredibly expensive back then. So we knew we had to find some other way of transmitting our news.
7: Takže my jsme věděli, že musíme najít nějaký jiný způsob přenosu zpravodajství.
1: Although only 3 decades have passed since Radio Prague International joined the global internet network, Dušan Palka's account sounds like something from a distant age. In the beginning, a small team of only 5 people had access to the internet. Even before the radio.cz website itself was launched, the station was sending news summaries by email to people who had signed up to receive them. Dušan Palka continues.
7: Ta zvuková stránka přišla až po několika letech. Nejdřív to bylo tak, že nám ti...
8: The audio side came only several years later. At first, individual editors would finish the news they were going to read in the studio and give us the text on a floppy disk, if anyone even remembers what those were. We would then format the text and send it out by email. One of the first responses came from the CIA at the time. It was quite funny because someone wrote to us saying how much easier we were making his job because he was receiving our news in text form instead of having to record and transcribe it.
7: Dostane naše zprávy v textu namísto toho, aby je musel nahrát a přepsat.
1: 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But listeners had already been able to download programs in one of the 6 languages in which the station broadcast at the time much earlier. The station's former director, Miroslav Krupička, continues.
9: 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Tehdy ještě vlastně nebyly...
10: 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I know we started doing them in 1998 or 1999. 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
9: A poslouchat v nějakém jiném čase.
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10: Shortwave listeners liked to write to us and call us. They also liked to visit us when they were traveling around Europe during the summer. Naturally, their numbers declined because this hobby, which is as old as radio itself, simply doesn't have as many fans today. But when it came to younger audiences, they embraced the new technologies. So we were gradually losing one audience, but at the same time, we were building another.
9: Jedno publikum pomalu ztráceli, ale druhé publikum jsme si budovali.
1: 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In its more recent history, Czech Radio's foreign language service has not focused solely on news. In 2004, for example, the station produced a radio play by Václav Havel entitled Guardian Angel.
4: I happened to find out that the play existed and that it had never been translated into English, as far as I knew, and had never been performed. And ideally, it was a 20-minute radio play, so I thought this is perfectly, it's a perfect opportunity for Radio Prague. So what we did was we went ahead and produced it.
11: Dobrý den, pan Babák.
12: Ano, to jsem já, dobrý den.
11: Jo, výborně, jsem tu správně, můžu dál.
12: Prosím, prosím, tudy, tam ne, prosím, tudy, tady si odložte.
11: Ano.
12: A ten kufr si tady můžete nechat.
11: Ne, já ho vemu sebou.
1: The 1968 recording features actors Jiří Sovák and Jaromír Hanzlík. But what does Guardian Angel sound like in the version produced by Radio Prague International?
13: How do you do? Mr. Babák?
14: Yes, that's me. How do you do?
13: Oh, wonderful. I'm in the right place. May I come in?
14: Of course. Of course. This way, please. Let me take your coat.
13: Guten Tag, Herr Babák.
14: Ja, der bin ich.
13: Ausgezeichnet. Bin also richtig. Darf ich eintreten?
14: Bitte. Bitte. Hier geht es lang.
1: 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It's hard to count how many there have been over the station's 90 years on air. Many remain in touch with the station to this day, literally in every corner of the world.
15: Also, ich bin durch meinen Vater auf das Radio hören gekommen. Also ich habe ihn irgendwann mal gefragt, kann man denn da auch so ein bisschen was über andere Länder?
16: My father introduced me to Radio Prague. When I was about 7, I asked him whether you could learn something about other countries and cultures there. He said, yes, definitely. So I started listening to the radio. I think Radio Prague was the first station I sent reception reports to. Then came stations from South Korea and Taiwan.
15: Und RTI, also in Taiwan, habe ich auch noch ein paar Empfangsberichte hingeschrieben.
1: Clara Winkler from Frankfurt in a recording from 2017. She was 20 at the time. During his visit to Radio Prague International, Romano Bayou also spoke about his long-standing habit of listening to the station. He had listened to its broadcasts in West Africa.
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8: I'm originally from Benin. I've been listening to Radio Prague since 2006. I immediately started sending reception reports to Prague as well. In return, I received QSL cards. They mostly featured landmarks from the Czech Republic. I've been hearing about Prague on the radio for more than 10 years, and now I'm here.
17: On a découvert Radio Prague.
1: Reception reports, or QSL cards, as Romano Bayou mentioned, are a phenomenon inextricably linked with listening to international broadcasts. When a listener on the other side of the world picked up a shortwave station signal, they would let the station know how well they had received it, and the station would send back confirmation of reception, a so-called QSL card. QSL cards no longer serve their original purpose, but they remain a link between the station and its listeners. Each card is a small work of art in its own right. In recent years, their designs have been created by artist Kristina Marková. Her first series was dedicated to Czech composers.
18: Rozhodla jsem se nejít cestou nějakého vyjádření jejich portrétů, ale spíš jít po nějaký abstraktnější formě.
6: I decided not to go down the route of depicting their portraits, but rather to take a more abstract approach. I chose collage and working with paper. What mattered to me was expressing the feeling of their music. I see it as a great joy and an honor to be able to represent our public service broadcaster abroad through visual art. I really like the idea that these these QSL cards might make their way to the other side of the world and that someone might put one on their desk or fridge.
1: Says artist Cristina Marková. Jorge Bustos Alarcón from Chile can also look forward to her new series. He has been a loyal Radio Prague listener since 1980 and has received a whopping 466 QSL cards from the station altogether. He has all of them carefully arranged in albums.
2: Yo tengo una tarjeta que es del 5 de junio de 1995.
8: Getting a QSL card was always a dream come true. My favorite card is the one I received on June 5, 1995. It features Prague Castle. When you move it, the colors change like a rainbow. It's truly beautiful.
2: Si me acuerdo bien, creo que es la entrada. Una tarjeta hermosa, hermosa.
1: Every year, Radio Prague International issues a set of these cards dedicated to a particular theme: Czech music, athletes, or landmarks. The theme for 2026 is the 90th anniversary of the start of broadcasting. That was the final part of our series on the 90-year-long history of Radio Prague International. If you missed any of them, you can find them all in text and sound on our webpage. That's at radio.cz, along with news, current affairs stories and interesting information about the Czech Republic. This is Daniela Lazarová saying thanks for joining us today and take care.

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1: Hello and welcome to Radio Prague International. As some of you may know, Radio Prague is celebrating its 90th birthday on August 31st. In the run-up to the anniversary, we have been looking back at the history of Czech Radio's international service and the events that shaped the station over the years. In the eighth and final part of our series, we'll look at the station in the present day and hear from some of its current editors.
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1: Radio Prague International, 90 years on the air. Radio Prague International has been the voice of the Czech Republic to the world for 90 years now. In previous episodes, we looked at the station's rich history. But what is Radio Prague International like today? And who actually produces its programs?
3: Já vás dneska vítám na poradě, jenom chci připomenout, že dnešním dnem startuje projekt, který...
4: So, welcome to today's editorial meeting. I just want to remind you that today marks the launch of a project involving three editorial teams. It's the continuation of Czech Scientists Abroad, the second series. This concerns the English, French and Czech sections. Till, tell us, what is the German language department covering today?
3: Řekněte, co dneska bude mít německá redakce.
5: Dneska budeme vztahově úplně. Máme poslední díl.
6: Well, today we're going to be covering the Olympics. We have the final episode. Looking at the biggest stars from a Czech perspective, there's Anna Fernstadt, who was born in Prague but grew up in Germany and competes for the Czech Republic.
5: Ale závodí za Česko.
7: My máme takový krátký komentář nebo shrnutí.
8: We have a short commentary or summary of what is known so far about the Czech connection to the Epstein files. And then, because the Berlinale Film Festival starts tomorrow, there will be a report about the restored version of Panel Story by Věra Chytilová. We have an interview with Michal Bregant, that is in English.
9: There's a story about how Czechs perceive corruption and how the Czech Republic has improved in the rankings about that. And we have an interview with a Mexican-American woman who does stand-up comedy in Prague. She also performed in Russia and gives Russian language performances here in Prague. And she does it in Spanish too.
1: It's 9 a.m. and on the fourth floor of the Czech Radio building, Radio Prague's editorial meeting is underway. Representatives of all the language sections are gathered around the table: Czech, German, French, English, Spanish, Russian, and Ukrainian. Each team has its loyal listeners, many of whom have been tuning in for years. For many of them, Radio Prague International is often their only reliable source of information about the Czech Republic, including listeners in neighboring states.
3: Je to přesně tak, a to samozřejmě nám pak potvrzují i ty různé výzkumy a analýzy.
4: That's right. This has been confirmed by various surveys and analyses. And when something like the COVID crisis occurs, or there are floods or some other topical event, traffic to our websites rises significantly because people want information, especially with the German service, because Germany and Austria are neighboring countries. People want to know, for example, how laws are changing and what is happening here. Of course, there are more English language sources of information about the Czech Republic, but when it comes to German, Spanish or French, we are certainly a very unique source of information about this country.
3: Tak tady jsme určitě velmi unikátním zdrojem informací o České republice.
1: Says the station's editor-in-chief, Klára Stejskalová. These sentiments are echoed by the head of the German service, Till Janser.
5: No, to je dokonce, bych řekl, náš úkol, jo, aby na česko-německá...
6: I would say that's our main job. When it comes to Czech-German or Czech-Austrian issues, we bring the Czech perspective, the Czech take on the given problem. So the people in the neighboring states do not just have the reactions of German or Austrian politicians, but also get to hear what the Czechs are saying about it. That's important because there's almost nothing like that in the German language media. Nobody does it every day. We certainly do.
4: Ferdinand Hauser is also a member of the German language department.
6: We basically report on everything that's happening in the Czech Republic, but we also cover Czech-German and Czech-Austrian relations quite extensively, which I enjoy, because there's no other media outlet that regularly or indeed daily broadcasts from the Czech Republic to Germany or Austria. I'm currently working on a piece about the testing of sirens, which is a bit of a Czech phenomenon. The sirens are tested every month.
4: And that isn't done in Germany?
6: No, not on that scale, every month across the whole country. I find that interesting. But I also like doing stories about culture and generally Czech-German and Czech-Austrian topics.
10: Ja, ich mache einen Beitrag über betrunkene Touristen in Prag.
11: Ja, ja, da sind wir genau die richtigen Ansprechpartner für.
10: Hallo, nochmal
12: hier. Hey, Corona Chaos, Idioten!
10: Du Arschlöcher!
13: In die Pullover sind die Vornamen und das Teamlogo gestickt. Es zeigt zwei Bierflaschen. Bei dem Verein scheint es mehr um Alkohol zu gehen als um.
4: Ferdinand Hauser won the 2025 Czech German Journalism Award for his half-hour report on alcohol tourism and its negative impact on the lives of residents in central Prague.
6: I recorded tourists walking around Prague and getting drunk, but also people who had moved away from central Prague because they could no longer stand the noise.
4: Did you get any reactions?
6: Yes, we got some emails. People wrote that it was terrible what was happening and so on. Because Germans like Prague, so they understand and were sympathetic.
14: Vous êtes sur Radio Prague International à l'écoute du programme francophone diffusé depuis la capitale tchèque.
4: So what does Radio Prague International actually broadcast? Simply put, information about the Czech Republic, up to date, verified and professionally delivered. Anna Kubišta is a member of the French language service.
15: When you're basically looking for information about the Czech Republic, you either find tourist or historical websites, which tend to be a little superficial, but you don't really find much about what is happening right now. And what we do is, in a way, act as an intermediary. That means that, of course, we're not going to analyze topics and events in as much detail as the Czech media would for a Czech audience. We try to explain the situation, summarize it, provide some kind of synthesis and explain it to them in a way they can understand. And I think that's quite important, especially within the European Union, where there are so many countries, so many states and so many different interests. Shared understanding is important too, so that, for example, a French person, a Belgian or a Swiss person knows what is happening a little further from the Rhine, which essentially means Central Europe.
4: So what kind of information does the French language service provide? Anna's colleague Guillaume Nargue continues.
6: It can be politics, economics, culture, sport, society, tourism, basically anything. But I would say our job is to present the Czech Republic as it really is. There is certainly interest in France in what's happening in the Czech Republic, because our countries are only a few hundred kilometers apart. But the French have also always had a long-standing interest in Czech culture and Czech sport. And I think that people's knowledge about the Czech Republic and France is greater than, for example, in the United Kingdom.
16: Noticias. En un contexto en el que Chequia registra altos niveles de alerta por sequía en múltiples zonas del país.
4: For 90 years, Radio Prague International has been a link between the Czech Republic and the world, both for foreigners and expats.
1: The Spanish service, for example, broadcasts for a specific audience. Its head, Daniel Ordóñez, explains.
9: There's a large community of Czechs living abroad, descendants of Czech. Czechs emigrated in waves over the past century, and there are still strong Czech expatriate clubs and societies in different parts of the world. And Czech expats really do listen to us, especially in Argentina and Uruguay. And they still have their Czech identity. They don't keep the language, but they keep the traditions that existed many years ago, like 100 years ago when they emigrated, or the grandparents emigrated. But they don't speak the language anymore, or only to a very limited extent. So they do listen to us.

0: La maldición de Malinche es una canción de Gabino Palomares que Amparo Ochoa hizo muy popular en México.
1: Spanish is one of the last languages in which Radio Prague International still broadcasts on shortwave to Latin America. The signal does not travel there directly from the Czech Republic, however. It is picked up and relayed by a shortwave radio station in Miami.
2: Thanks to shortwave and thanks to Radio Miami International, people still listen to us even in Argentina, which is quite far from Miami, or in Chile they listen to us. They send us emails telling us how they received the broadcast and what the sound quality was like. They even send us audio samples through WhatsApp, so we know how the sound quality was. So that means that they use 21st century technology to tell us that they listen to us with 20th century technology. They are probably nostalgic kind of people. We get quite a lot of messages from Colombia, for example. Just recently, I was dealing with two people who are the grandchildren or great-grandchildren of a Czech who emigrated there 100 or 80 years ago. They're looking for other relatives here, or they simply want to tell the story. There are a lot of people like that. And that's really nice. We'll definitely share those stories.
3: В эфире русская служба Радио Прага. Международное вещание чешского радио. Radio Prague International.
1: Alongside the Ukrainian service, which was established after the Russian invasion of Ukraine in 2022, the Russian section is the second youngest service at Radio Prague International. It was established in the year 2000. At the time, David Vaughan was the station's editor-in-chief.
4: To be honest, I was a little bit skeptical when we set up the Russian service, but I'm extremely glad that we did. First of all, it was great fun putting together a whole new team and building it up the department from scratch. But also, it was an opportunity to reach a new audience. And we have to remember that things were very different in Russia at that time, around the year 2000. They had a new president, Vladimir Putin. At that time, we were thinking that he would maybe open up Russia more to the world. And it really was the case at the beginning that we found various partners in Russia and other former Soviet countries who rebroadcast our broadcast on FM and medium wave, and there was a lot of interest in what Radio Prague was doing. Then things suddenly started getting worse. Nothing changed from our end, but we realized more and more that there was a degree of antipathy from the point of view of the Russian government, which gradually increased until really they started even trying to block our broadcasts. And now Vladimir Putin talks about Radio Prague as the enemy, which is a very strange development from our point of view, because nothing really changed in the way that we approached broadcasts to Russia.
1: Olga Vasinkievich from the Russian service continues.
5: V Rusku jsme oficiálně zablokováni, ale nevím, jestli smím o tom mluvit.
6: We are officially blocked in Russia, but I don't know whether I'm allowed to talk about this. When we had what was called a mirror site, basically a link that people could use to access us, we could see from the monthly statistics that people in Russia were somehow getting through. There is still traffic from Russia. Otherwise, people can also read or listen to us on streaming platforms, which they can access, or, for example, on Facebook or Telegram. And they can also use a VPN to bypass the block and access our websites.
1: So there are listeners in Russia?
6: There are listeners in Russia. I think we are really fighting for them. We work under somewhat different conditions. We are blocked, but we are trying to get through to people there, and we are succeeding. On a smaller scale, admittedly, but we are still reaching them.
1: Radio Radio Prague International ended its shortwave broadcasts on January 31st, 2011. Since then, all of its broadcasting has been online. Few people know that when it comes to modern technology, Czech Radio's international service has always been among the pioneers. Radio Prague International was the first media organization in the Czech Republic to have its own website. The station went online as early as 1994, at a time when most people had no idea what the word even meant. Radio Prague International's pioneering role was largely thanks to its then director Dušan Palka.
7: Já se velmi dobře pamatuji, když jsem poprvé slyšel o internetu. Zaprvé jsem o tom četl.
8: I remember it very well. I had heard and read about the internet, of course, but then my future wife came to me with a presentation about what the internet was, how it could be used, and what it was actually good for. And I immediately realized that this would be a hugely advantageous for the station, and that we should use it. At the same time, I was also working on cutting our budget, about 50% of which went on shortwave transmitters, which were incredibly expensive back then. So we knew we had to find some other way of transmitting our news.
7: Takže my jsme věděli, že musíme najít nějaký jiný způsob přenosu zpravodajství.
1: Although only 3 decades have passed since Radio Prague International joined the global internet network, Dušan Palka's account sounds like something from a distant age. In the beginning, a small team of only 5 people had access to the internet. Even before the radio.cz website itself was launched, the station was sending news summaries by email to people who had signed up to receive them. Dušan Palka continues.
7: Ta zvuková stránka přišla až po několika letech. Nejdřív to bylo tak, že nám ti jedno...
8: The audio side came only several years later. At first, individual editors would finish the news they were going to read in the studio and give us the text on a floppy disk, if anyone even remembers what those were. We would then format the text and send it out by email. One of the first responses came from the CIA at the time. It was quite funny because someone wrote to us saying how much easier we were making his job because he was receiving our news in text form instead of having to record and transcribe it.
7: Dostane naše zprávy v textu namísto toho, aby je musel nahrát a přepsat.
1: 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The station's former director, Miroslav Krupička, continues.
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10: Shortwave listeners liked to write to us and call us. They also liked to visit us when they were traveling around Europe during the summer. Naturally, their numbers declined because this hobby, which is as old as radio itself, simply doesn't have as many fans today. But when it came to younger audiences, they embraced the new technologies. So we were gradually losing one audience, but at the same time, we were building another.
9: Jedno publikum pomalu ztráceli, ale druhé publikum jsme si budovali.
1: 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In its more recent history, Czech Radio's foreign language service has not focused solely on news. In 2004, for example, the station produced a radio play by Václav Havel entitled Guardian Angel.
4: I happened to find out that the play existed and that it had never been translated into English, as far as I knew, and had never been performed. And ideally, it was a 20-minute radio play, so I thought this is perfectly, it's a perfect opportunity for Radio Prague. So what we did was we went ahead and produced it.
11: Dobrý den, pan Babák.
12: Ano, to jsem já, dobrý den.
11: Jo, výborně, jsem tu správně, můžu dál.
12: Prosím, prosím. 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Tady si odložte.
11: Ano.
12: A ten kufr si tady můžete nechat.
11: Ne, já ho vemu sebou.
1: The 1968 recording features actors Jiří Sovák and Jaromír Hanzlík. But what does Guardian Angel sound like in the version produced by Radio Prague International?
13: How do you do? Mr. Babák?
14: Yes, that's me. How do you do?
13: Oh, wonderful. I'm in the right place. May I come in?
14: Of course. Of course. This way, please. Let me take your coat.
13: Guten Tag, Herr Babák.
14: Ja, der bin ich.
13: Ausgezeichnet. Bin also richtig. Darf ich eintreten?
14: Bitte. Bitte. Hier geht es lang.
1: 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It's hard to count how many there have been over the station's 90 years on air. Many remain in touch with the station to this day, literally in every corner of the world.
15: Also, ich bin durch meinen Vater auf das Radio hören gekommen. Also ich habe ihn irgendwann mal gefragt, kann man denn da auch so ein bisschen was über andere Länder?
16: My father introduced me to Radio Prague. When I was about 7, I asked him whether you could learn something about other countries and cultures there. He said, yes, definitely. So I started listening to the radio. I think Radio Prague was the first station I sent reception reports to. Then came stations from South Korea and Taiwan.
15: Und RTI, also in Taiwan, habe ich auch noch ein paar Empfangsberichte hingeschrieben.
1: Clara Winkler from Frankfurt in a recording from 2017. She was 20 at the time. During his visit to Radio Prague International, Romano Bayou also spoke about his long-standing habit of listening to the station. He had listened to its broadcasts in West Africa.
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8: I'm originally from Benin. I've been listening to Radio Prague since 2006. I immediately started sending reception reports to Prague as well. In return, I received QSL cards. They mostly featured landmarks from the Czech Republic. I've been hearing about Prague on the radio for more than 10 years, and now I'm here.
17: On a découvert Radio Prague.
1: Reception reports, or QSL cards, as Romano Bayou mentioned, are a phenomenon inextricably linked with listening to international broadcasts. When a listener on the other side of the world picked up a shortwave station signal, they would let the station know how well they had received it, and the station would send back confirmation of reception, a so-called QSL card. QSL cards no longer serve their original purpose, but they remain a link between the station and its listeners. Each card is a small work of art in its own right. In recent years, their designs have been created by artist Kristina Marková. Her first series was dedicated to Czech composers.
18: Rozhodla jsem se nejít cestou nějakého vyjádření jejich portrétů, ale spíš jít po nějaký abstraktnější formě.
19: I decided not to go down the route of depicting their portraits, but rather to take a more abstract approach. I chose collage and working with paper. What mattered to me was expressing the feeling of their music. I see it as a great joy and an honor to be able to represent our public service broadcaster abroad through visual art. I really like the idea that these these QSL cards might make their way to the other side of the world and that someone might put one on their desk or fridge.
1: Says artist Cristina Marková. Jorge Bustos Alarcón from Chile can also look forward to her new series. He has been a loyal Radio Prague listener since 1980 and has received a whopping 466 QSL cards from the station altogether. He has all of them carefully arranged in albums.
20: Yo tengo una tarjeta que es del 5 de junio de 1995.
21: Getting a QSL card was always a dream come true. My favorite card is the one I received on June 5th, 1995. It features Prague Castle. When you move it, the colors change like a rainbow. It's truly beautiful.
20: Si me acuerdo bien, creo que es la entrada. Una tarjeta hermosa, hermosa.
1: 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Czech music, athletes, or landmarks. The theme for 2026 is the 90th anniversary of the start of broadcasting. That was the final part of our series on the 90-year-long history of Radio Prague International. If you missed any of them, you can find them all in text and sound on our webpage. That's at radio.cz, along with news, current affairs stories and interesting information about the Czech Republic. This is Daniela Lazarová saying thanks for joining us today and take care.

the United States of America, Professor Albert Einstein of Princeton University. Already in America?

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1: Hello and welcome to Radio Prague International. As some of you may know, Radio Prague is celebrating its 90th birthday on August 31st. In the run-up to the anniversary, we have been looking back at the history of Czech Radio's international service and the events that shaped the station over the years. In the eighth and final part of our series, we'll look at the station in the present day and hear from some of its current editors.
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1: Radio Prague International, 90 years on the air. Radio Prague International has been the voice of the Czech Republic to the world for 90 years now. In previous episodes, we looked at the station's rich history. But what is Radio Prague International like today? And who actually produces its programs?
3: Já vás dneska vítám na poradě, jenom chci připomenout, že dnešním dnem startuje projekt, který...
4: So, welcome to today's editorial meeting. I just want to remind you that today marks the launch of a project involving three editorial teams. It's the continuation of Czech Scientists Abroad, the second series. This concerns the English, French and Czech sections. Till, tell us, what is the German language department covering today?
3: Tyle, řekněte, co dneska bude mít německá redakce.
5: Dneska budeme vztahově úplně. Máme poslední díl.
6: Well, today we're going to be covering the Olympics. We have the final episode. Looking at the biggest stars from a Czech perspective, there's Anna Fernstadt, who was born in Prague but grew up in Germany and competes for the Czech Republic.
7: Ale závodí za Česko.
8: My máme takový krátký komentář nebo shrnutí.
9: We have a short commentary or summary of what is known so far about the Czech connection to the Epstein files. And then, because the Berlinale Film Festival starts tomorrow, there will be a report about the restored version of Panel Story by Věra Chytilová. We have an interview with Michal Bregant, that is in English.
10: Že vidí Czech vnímání korupce, Česko si polepší.
11: There's a story about how Czechs perceive corruption and how the Czech Republic has improved in the rankings about that. And we have an interview with a Mexican-American woman who does stand-up comedy in Prague. She also performed in Russia and gives Russian language performances here in Prague. And she does it in Spanish too.
10: To dělá v španělštině.
1: It's 9 a.m. and on the fourth floor of the Czech Radio building, Radio Prague's editorial meeting is underway. Representatives of all the language sections are gathered around the table: Czech, German, French, English, Spanish, Russian, and Ukrainian. Each team has its loyal listeners, many of whom have been tuning in for years. For many of them, Radio Prague International is often their only reliable source of information about the Czech Republic, including listeners in neighboring states.
3: Je to přesně tak, a to samozřejmě nám pak potvrzují i ty různé výzkumy a analýzy.
4: That's right. This has been confirmed by various surveys and analyses. And when something like the COVID crisis occurs, or there are floods or some other topical event, traffic to our websites rises significantly because people want information, especially with the German service, because Germany and Austria are neighboring countries. People want to know, for example, how laws are changing and what is happening here. Of course, there are more English language sources of information about the Czech Republic, but when it comes to German, Spanish or French, we are certainly a very unique source of information about this country.
3: Tak tady jsme určitě velmi unikátním zdrojem informací o České republice.
1: Says the station's editor-in-chief, Klára Stejskalová. These sentiments are echoed by the head of the German service, Till Janser.
5: No, to je dokonce... bych řekl, náš úkol, jo, aby na česko-německá...
6: I would say that's our main job. When it comes to Czech-German or Czech-Austrian issues, we bring the Czech perspective, the Czech take on the given problem. So the people in the neighboring states do not just have the reactions of German or Austrian politicians, but also get to hear what the Czechs are saying about it. That's important because there's almost nothing like that in the German language media. Nobody does it every day. We certainly do.
1: Ferdinand Hauser is also a member of the German language department.
6: We basically report on everything that's happening in the Czech Republic, but we also cover Czech-German and Czech-Austrian relations quite extensively, which I enjoy, because there's no other media outlet that regularly or indeed daily broadcasts from the Czech Republic to Germany or Austria. I'm currently working on a piece about the testing of sirens, which is a bit of a Czech phenomenon. The sirens are tested every month.
1: And that isn't done in Germany?
6: No, not on that scale, every month across the whole country. I find that interesting. But I also like doing stories about culture and generally Czech-German and Czech-Austrian topics.
12: Ja, ich mache einen Beitrag über betrogene Touristen in Prag.
13: Ja, da sind wir genau die richtigen Ansprechpartner für.
14: Hallo, komm mal hier. Hey,
15: Corona Chaos, Idioten.
16: Mann, du Arschlöcher.
17: In die Pullover sind die Vornamen und das Teamlogo gestickt. Es zeigt zwei Bierflaschen. Bei dem Verein scheint es mehr um Alkohol zu gehen als um...
1: Ferdinand Hauser won the 2025 Czech-German Journalism Award for his half-hour report on alcohol tourism and its negative impact on the lives of residents in central Prague.
6: I recorded tourists walking around Prague and getting drunk, but also people who had moved away from central Prague because they could no longer stand the noise.
1: Did you get any reactions?
6: Yes, we got some emails. People wrote that it was terrible what was happening and so on. Because Germans like Prague, so they understand and were sympathetic.
18: Vous êtes sur Radio Prague International, à l'écoute du programme francophone diffusé depuis la capitale tchèque.
1: So what does Radio Prague International actually broadcast? Simply put, information about the Czech Republic. Up to date, verified and professionally delivered. Anna Kubišta is a member of the French Language Service.
9: When you're basically looking for information about the Czech Republic, you either find tourist or historical websites, which tend to be a little superficial, but you don't really find much about what is happening right now. And what we do is, in a way, act as an intermediary. That means that, of course, we're not going to analyze topics and events in as much detail as the Czech media would for a Czech audience. We try to explain the situation, summarize it, provide some kind of synthesis and explain it to them in a way they can understand. And I think that's quite important, especially within the European Union, where there are so many countries, so many states and so many different interests. Shared understanding is important too, so that, for example, a French person, a Belgian or a Swiss person knows what is happening a little further from the Rhine, which essentially means Central Europe.
1: So what kind of information does the French Language Service provide? Anna's colleague Guillaume Nargue continues.
6: It can be politics, economics, culture, sport, society, tourism, basically anything. But I would say our job is to present the Czech Republic as it really is. There is certainly interest in France in what's happening in the Czech Republic, because our countries are only a few hundred kilometers apart. But the French have also always had a long-standing interest in Czech culture and Czech sport. And I think that people's knowledge about the Czech Republic in France is greater than, for example, in the United Kingdom.
19: Noticias. En un contexto en el que Chequia registra altos niveles de alerta por sequía en múltiples zonas del país.
1: For 90 years, Radio Prague International has been a link between the Czech Republic and the world, both for foreigners and expats. The Spanish service, for example, broadcasts for a specific audience. Its head, Daniel Ordóñez, explains.
11: There's a large community of Czechs living abroad, descendants of Czech. Czechs emigrated in waves over the past century, and there are still strong Czech expatriate clubs and societies in different parts of the world. And Czech expats really do listen to us, especially in Argentina and Uruguay. And they still have their Czech identity. They don't keep the language, but they keep the traditions that existed many years ago, like 100 years ago when they emigrated, or the grandparents emigrated. But they don't speak the language anymore, or only to a very limited extent. So they do listen to us.

0: La maldición de Malinche es una canción de Gabino Palomares que Amparo Ochoa hizo muy popular en México.
1: Spanish is one of the last languages in which Radio Prague International still broadcasts on shortwave to Latin America. The signal does not travel there directly from the Czech Republic, however. It is picked up and relayed by a shortwave radio station in Miami.
2: Thanks to shortwave, and thanks to Radio Miami International, people still listen to us even in Argentina, which is quite far from Miami, or in Chile they listen to us. They send us emails telling us how they received the broadcast and what the sound quality was like. They even send us audio samples through WhatsApp, so we know how the sound quality was. So that means that they use 21st century technology to tell us that they listen to us with 20th century technology. They are probably nostalgic kind of people. We get quite a lot of messages from Colombia, for example. Just recently, I was dealing with two people who are the grandchildren or great-grandchildren of a Czech who emigrated there 100 or 80 years ago. They're looking for other relatives here, or they simply want to tell the story. There are a lot of people like that. And that's really nice. We definitely share those stories.
3: В эфире русская служба Радио Прага. Международное вещание чешского радио. Radio Prague International.
1: Alongside the Ukrainian service, which was established after the Russian invasion of Ukraine in 2022, the Russian section is the second youngest service at Radio Prague International. It was established in the year 2000. At the time, David Vaughan was the station's editor-in-chief.
4: To be honest, I was a little bit sceptical when we set up the Russian service, but I'm extremely glad that we did. First of all, it was great fun putting together a whole new team and building it up the department from scratch. But also, it was an opportunity to reach a new audience. And we have to remember that things were very different in Russia at that time, around the year 2000. They had a new president, Vladimir Putin. At that time, we were thinking that he would maybe open up Russia more to the world. And it really was the case at the beginning that we found various partners in Russia and other former Soviet countries who rebroadcast our broadcast on FM and medium wave, and there was a lot of interest in what Radio Prague was doing. Then things suddenly started getting worse. Nothing changed from our end, but we realised more and more that there was a degree of antipathy from the point of view of the Russian government, which gradually increased until really they started even trying to block our broadcasts. And now Vladimir Putin talks about Radio Prague as the enemy, which is a very strange development from our point of view, because nothing really changed in the way that we approached broadcasts to Russia.
1: Olga Vasinkievich from the Russian service continues.
5: V Rusku jsme oficiálně zablokováni, ale nevím, jestli smím o tom mluvit.
6: We are officially blocked in Russia, but I don't know whether I'm allowed to talk about this. When we had what was called a mirror site, basically a link that people could use to access us, we could see from the monthly statistics that people in Russia were somehow getting through. There is still traffic from Russia. Otherwise, people can also read or listen to us on streaming platforms which they can access, or, for example, on Facebook or Telegram, and they can also use a VPN to bypass the block and access our websites.
1: So there are listeners in Russia?
6: There are listeners in Russia. I think we are really fighting for them. We work under somewhat different conditions. We are blocked, but we are trying to get through to people there, and we are succeeding. On a smaller scale, admittedly, but we are still reaching them.
1: Radio Prague International ended its shortwave broadcasts on January 31st, 2011. Since then, all of its broadcasting has been online. Few people know that when it comes to modern technology, Czech Radio's international service has always been among the pioneers. Radio Prague International was the first media organization in the Czech Republic to have its own website. The station went online as early as 1994, at a time when most people had no idea what the word even meant. Radio Prague International's pioneering role was largely thanks to its then director Dušan Palka.
7: Já se velmi dobře pamatuji, když jsem poprvé slyšel o internetu. Zaprvé jsem o tom četl.
8: I remember it very well. I had heard and read about the internet, of course, but then my future wife came to me with a presentation about what the internet was, how it could be used, and what it was actually good for. And I immediately realized that this would be a hugely advantageous for the station, and that we should use it. At the same time, I was also working on cutting our budget, about 50% of which went on shortwave transmitters, which were incredibly expensive back then. So we knew we had to find some other way of transmitting our news.
7: Takže my jsme věděli, že musíme najít nějaký jiný způsob přenosu zpravodajství.
1: Although only 3 decades have passed since Radio Prague International joined the global internet network, Dušan Palka's account sounds like something from a distant age. In the beginning, a small team of only 5 people had access to the internet. Even before the radio.cz website itself was launched, the station was sending news summaries by email to people who had signed up to receive them. Dušan Palka continues.
7: Ta zvuková stránka přišla až po několika letech. Nejdřív to bylo tak, že nám ti jedno...
8: The audio side came only several years later. At first, individual editors would finish the news they were going to read in the studio and give us the text on a floppy disk, if anyone even remembers what those were. We would then format the text and send it out by email. One of the first responses came from the CIA at the time. It was quite funny because someone wrote to us saying how much easier we were making his job because he was receiving our news in text form instead of having to record and transcribe it.
7: Dostane naše zprávy v textu namísto toho, aby je musel nahrát a přepsat.
1: 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The station's former director, Miroslav Krupička, continues.
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9: A poslouchat v nějakém jiném čase.
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10: Shortwave listeners liked to write to us and call us. They also liked to visit us when they were traveling around Europe during the summer. Naturally, their numbers declined because this hobby, which is as old as radio itself, simply doesn't have as many fans today. But when it came to younger audiences, they embraced the new technologies. So we were gradually losing one audience, but at the same time we were building another.
9: No publikum pomalu ztráceli, ale druhé publikum jsme si budovali.
1: 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In its more recent history, Czech Radio's foreign language service has not focused solely on news. In 2004, for example, the station produced a radio play by Václav Havel entitled Guardian Angel.
4: I happened to find out that the play existed and that it had never been translated into English, as far as I knew, and had never been performed. And ideally, it was a 20-minute radio play, so I thought this is perfectly, it's a perfect opportunity for Radio Prague. So what we did was we went ahead and produced it.
11: Dobrý den, pan Babák.
12: Ano, to jsem já, dobrý den.
11: Jo, výborně, jsem tu správně, můžu dál.
12: Prosím, prosím. Tudy, tam ne, prosím, tudy. Tady si odložte.
11: Ano.
12: A ten kufr si tady můžete nechat.
11: Ne, já ho vemu sebou.
1: The 1968 recording features actors Jiří Sovák and Jaromír Hanzlík. But what does Guardian Angel sound like in the version produced by Radio Prague International?
13: How do you do? Mr. Babák?
14: Yes, that's me. How do you do?
13: Oh, wonderful. I'm in the right place. May I come in?
14: Of course. Of course. This way, please. Let me take your coat.
13: Guten Tag, Herr Babák.
14: Ja, der bin ich.
13: Ausgezeichnet. Bin also richtig. Darf ich eintreten?
14: Bitte. Bitte. Hier geht es lang.
1: 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It's hard to count how many there have been over the station's 90 years on air. Many remain in touch with the station to this day, literally in every corner of the world.
15: Also, ich bin durch meinen Vater auf das Radio hören gekommen. Also ich habe ihn irgendwann mal gefragt, kann man denn da auch so ein bisschen was über andere Länder?
16: My father introduced me to Radio Prague. When I was about 7, I asked him whether you could learn something about other countries and cultures there. He said, yes, definitely. So I started listening to the radio. I think Radio Prague was the first station I sent reception reports to. Then came stations from South Korea and Taiwan.
15: Und RTI, also in Taiwan, habe ich auch noch ein paar Empfangsberichte hingeschrieben.
1: Clara Winkler from Frankfurt in a recording from 2017. She was 20 at the time. During his visit to Radio Prague International, Romano Bayou also spoke about his long-standing habit of listening to the station. He had listened to its broadcasts in West Africa.
17: Je viens du Bénin, précisément de Parakou, et j'écoute Radio Prague depuis 2006.
8: I'm originally from Benin. I've been listening to Radio Prague since 2006. I immediately started sending reception reports to Prague as well. In return, I received QSL cards. They mostly featured landmarks from the Czech Republic. I've been hearing about Prague on the radio for more than 10 years, and now I'm here.
17: On a découvert Radio Prague.
1: Reception reports, or QSL cards, as Romano Bayou mentioned, are a phenomenon inextricably linked with listening to international broadcasts. When a listener on the other side of the world picked up a shortwave station signal, they would let the station know how well they had received it, and the station would send back confirmation of reception, a so-called QSL card. QSL cards no longer serve their original purpose, but they remain a link between the station and its listeners. Each card is a small work of art in its own right. In recent years, their designs have been created by artist Kristina Marková. Her first series was dedicated to Czech composers.
18: Rozhodla jsem se nejít cestou nějakého vyjádření jejich portrétů, ale spíš jít po nějaký abstraktnější formě.
6: I decided not to go down the route of depicting their portraits, but rather to take a more abstract approach. I chose collage and working with paper. What mattered to me was expressing the feeling of their music. I see it as a great joy and an honor to be able to represent our public service broadcaster abroad through visual art. I really like the idea that these QSL cards might make their way to the other side of the world and that someone might put one on their desk or fridge.
1: Says artist Cristina Marková. Jorge Bustos Alarcón from Chile can also look forward to her new series. He has been a loyal Radio Prague listener since 1980 and has received a whopping 466 QSL cards from the station altogether. He has all of them carefully arranged in albums.
19: Yo tengo una tarjeta que es del 5 de junio de 1995.
8: Getting a QSL card was always a dream come true. My favorite card is the one I received on June 5, 1995. It features Prague Castle. When you move it, the colors change like a rainbow. It's truly beautiful.
19: Si me acuerdo bien, creo que es la entrada. Una tarjeta hermosa, hermosa.
1: 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The theme for 2026 is the 90th anniversary of the start of broadcasting. That was the final part of our series on the 90-year-long history of Radio Prague International. If you missed any of them, you can find them all in text and sound on our webpage. That's at radio.cz, along with news, current affairs stories and interesting information about the Czech Republic. This is Daniela Lazarová saying thanks for joining us today and take care.

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1: Hello and welcome to Radio Prague International. As some of you may know, Radio Prague is celebrating its 90th birthday on August 31st. In the run-up to the anniversary, we have been looking back at the history of Czech Radio's international service and the events that shaped the station over the years. In the eighth and final part of our series, we'll look at the station in the present day and hear from some of its current editors.
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1: Radio Prague International, 90 years on the air. Radio Prague International has been the voice of the Czech Republic to the world for 90 years now. In previous episodes, we looked at the station's rich history. But what is Radio Prague International like today? And who actually produces its programs?
3: Já vás dneska vítám na poradě, jenom chci připomenout, že dnešním dnem startuje projekt, který...
4: So, welcome to today's editorial meeting. I just want to remind you that today marks the launch of a project involving three editorial teams. It's the continuation of Czech Scientists Abroad, the second series. This concerns the English, French and Czech sections. Till, tell us, what is the German language department covering today?
3: Tyle, řekněte, co dneska bude mít německá redakce.
5: Dneska budeme vztahově úplně. Máme poslední díl.
6: Well, today we're going to be covering the Olympics. We have the final episode. Looking at the biggest stars from a Czech perspective, there's Anna Fernstadt, who was born in Prague but grew up in Germany and competes for the Czech Republic.
5: Ale závodí za Česko.
7: My máme takový krátký komentář nebo shrnutí.
8: We have a short commentary or summary of what is known so far about the Czech connection to the Epstein files. And then, because the Berlinale Film Festival starts tomorrow, there will be a report about the restored version of Panel Story by Věra Chytilová. We have an interview with Michal Bregant that is in English.
9: There's a story about how Czechs perceive corruption and how the Czech Republic has improved in the rankings about that. And we have an interview with a Mexican-American woman who does stand-up comedy in Prague. She also performed in Russia and gives Russian language performances here in Prague. And she does it in Spanish too.
1: It's 9 a.m. and on the fourth floor of the Czech Radio building, Radio Prague's editorial meeting is underway. Representatives of all the language sections are gathered around the table: Czech, German, French, English, Spanish, Russian, and Ukrainian. Each team has its loyal listeners, many of whom have been tuning in for years. For many of them, Radio Prague International is often their only reliable source of information about the Czech Republic, including listeners in neighboring states.
3: Je to přesně tak a to samozřejmě nám pak potvrzují i ty různé výzkumy a analýzy.
4: That's right. This has been confirmed by various surveys and analyses. And when something like the COVID crisis occurs, or there are floods or some other topical event, traffic to our websites rises significantly because people want information, especially with the German service, because Germany and Austria are neighboring countries. People want to know, for example, how laws are changing and what is happening here. Of course, there are more English language sources of information about the Czech Republic, but when it comes to German, Spanish or French, we are certainly a very unique source of information about this country.
3: Tak tady jsme určitě velmi unikátním zdrojem informací o České republice.
1: Says the station's editor-in-chief, Klára Stejskalová. These sentiments are echoed by the head of the German service, Till Janser.
5: No, to je dokonce... bych řekl, náš úkol, jo, aby na česko-německá...
6: I would say that's our main job. When it comes to Czech-German or Czech-Austrian issues,
10: We bring the Czech perspective, the Czech take on the given problem, so that people in the neighboring states do not just have the reactions of German or Austrian politicians, but also get to hear what the Czechs are saying about it. That's important because there's almost nothing like that in the German language media. Nobody does it every day. We certainly do.
4: Ferdinand Hauser is also a member of the German language department.
10: We basically report on everything that's happening in the Czech Republic, but we also cover Czech-German and Czech-Austrian relations quite extensively, which I enjoy, because there's no other media outlet that regularly or indeed daily broadcasts from the Czech Republic to Germany or Austria. I'm currently working on a piece about the testing of sirens, which is a bit of a Czech phenomenon. The sirens are tested every month.
4: And that isn't done in Germany?
10: No, not on that scale, every month across the whole country. I find that interesting. But I also like doing stories about culture and generally Czech-German and Czech-Austrian topics.
11: Ja, ich mache einen Beitrag über betrunkene Touristen in Prag.
12: Ja, da sind wir genau die richtigen Ansprechpartner für.
13: Hallo, komm mal hier. Hey,
14: Corona Chaos, Idioten.
15: Komm mal, du Arschlöcher.
16: In die Pullover sind die Vornamen und das Teamlogo gestickt. Es zeigt zwei Bierflaschen. Bei dem Verein scheint es mehr um Alkohol zu gehen als um...
4: Ferdinand Hauser won the 2025 Czech-German Journalism Award for his half-hour report on alcohol tourism and its negative impact on the lives of residents in central Prague.
10: I recorded tourists walking around Prague and getting drunk, but also people who had moved away from central Prague because they could no longer stand the noise.
4: Did you get any reactions?
10: Yes, we got some emails. People wrote that it was terrible what was happening and so on. Because Germans like Prague, so they understand and were sympathetic.
17: Vous êtes sur Radio Prague International à l'écoute du programme francophone diffusé depuis la capitale tchèque.
4: So what does Radio Prague International actually broadcast? Simply put, information about the Czech Republic, up to date, verified and professionally delivered. Anna Kubišta is a member of the French language service.
8: When you're basically looking for information about the Czech Republic, you either find tourist or historical websites, which tend to be a little superficial, but you don't really find much about what is happening right now. And what we do is, in a way, act as an intermediary. That means that, of course, we're not going to analyze topics and events in as much detail as the Czech media would for a Czech audience. We try to explain the situation, summarize it, provide some kind of synthesis and explain it to them in a way they can understand. And I think that's quite important, especially within the European Union, where there are so many countries, so many states and so many different interests. Shared understanding is important too, so that, for example, a French person, a Belgian or a Swiss person knows what is happening a little further from the Rhine, which essentially means Central Europe.
4: So what kind of information does the French language service provide? Anna's colleague Guillaume Narguet continues.
10: It can be politics, economics, culture, sport, society, tourism, basically anything. But I would say our job is to present the Czech Republic as it really is. There is certainly interest in France in what's happening in the Czech Republic, because our countries are only a few hundred kilometers apart. But the French have also always had a long-standing interest in Czech culture and Czech sport. And I think that people's knowledge about the Czech Republic in France is greater than, for example, in the United Kingdom.
18: Noticias. En un contexto en el que Chequia registra altos niveles de alerta por sequía en múltiples zonas del país.
4: For 90 years, Radio Prague International has been a link between the Czech Republic and the world, both for foreigners and expats.
1: The Spanish service, for example, broadcasts for a specific audience. Its head, Daniel Ordóñez, explains.
9: There's a large community of Czechs living abroad, descendants of Czech. Czechs emigrated in waves over the past century, and there are still strong Czech expatriate clubs and societies in different parts of the world. And Czech expats really do listen to us, especially in Argentina and Uruguay. And they still have their Czech identity. They don't keep the language, but they keep the traditions that existed many years ago, like 100 years ago when they emigrated, or the grandparents emigrated. But they don't speak the language anymore, or only to a very limited extent. So they do listen to us.

0: La maldición de Malinche es una canción de Gabino Palomares que Amparo Ochoa hizo muy popular en México.
1: Spanish is one of the last languages in which Radio Prague International still broadcasts on shortwave to Latin America. The signal does not travel there directly from the Czech Republic, however. It is picked up and relayed by a shortwave radio station in Miami.
2: Thanks to shortwave, and thanks to Radio Miami International, people still listen to us even in Argentina, which is quite far from Miami, or in Chile they listen to us. They send us emails telling us how they received the broadcast and what the sound quality was like. They even send us audio samples through WhatsApp, so we know how the sound quality was. So that means that they use 21st century technology to tell us that they listen to us with 20th century technology. They are probably nostalgic kind of people. We get quite a lot of messages from Colombia, for example. Just recently, I was dealing with two people who are the grandchildren or great-grandchildren of a Czech who emigrated there 100 or 80 years ago. They're looking for other relatives here, or they simply want to tell the story. There are a lot of people like that. And that's really nice. We definitely share those stories.
3: В эфире русская служба Радио Прага. Международное вещание чешского радио. Radio Prague International.
1: Alongside the Ukrainian service, which was established after the Russian invasion of Ukraine in 2022, the Russian section is the second youngest service at Radio Prague International. It was established in the year 2000. At the time, David Vaughan was the station's editor-in-chief.
4: To be honest, I was a little bit sceptical when we set up the Russian service, but I'm extremely glad that we did. First of all, it was great fun putting together a whole new team and building it up the department from scratch. But also, it was an opportunity to reach a new audience. And we have to remember that things were very different in Russia at that time, around the year 2000. They had a new president, Vladimir Putin. At that time, we were thinking that he would maybe open up Russia more to the world. And it really was the case at the beginning that we found various partners in Russia and other former Soviet countries who rebroadcast our broadcast on FM and medium wave, and there was a lot of interest in what Radio Prague was doing. Then things suddenly started getting worse. Nothing changed from our end, but we realised more and more that there was a degree of antipathy from the point of view of the Russian government, which gradually increased until really they started even trying to block our broadcasts. And now Vladimir Putin talks about Radio Prague as the enemy, which is a very strange development from our point of view, because nothing really changed in the way that we approached broadcasts to Russia.
1: Olga Vasinkievich from the Russian service continues.
5: V Rusku jsme oficiálně zablokováni, ale nevím, jestli smím o tom mluvit.
6: We are officially blocked in Russia, but I don't know whether I'm allowed to talk about this. When we had what was called a mirror site, basically a link that people could use to access us, we could see from the monthly statistics that people in Russia were somehow getting through. There is still traffic from Russia. Otherwise, people can also read or listen to us on streaming platforms, which they can access, or, for example, on Facebook or Telegram. And they can also use a VPN to bypass the block and access our websites.
1: So there are listeners in Russia?
6: There are listeners in Russia. I think we are really fighting for them. We work under somewhat different conditions. We are blocked, but we are trying to get through to people there, and we are succeeding. On a smaller scale, admittedly, but we are still reaching them.
1: Radio Prague International ended its shortwave broadcasts on January 31st, 2011. Since then, all of its broadcasting has been online. Few people know that when it comes to modern technology, Czech Radio's international service has always been among the pioneers. Radio Prague International was the first media organization in the Czech Republic to have its own website. The station went online as early as 1994, at a time when most people had no idea what the word even meant. Radio Prague International's pioneering role was largely thanks to its then director Dušan Pálka.
7: Já se velmi dobře pamatuji, když jsem poprvé slyšel o internetu. Zaprvé jsem o tom četl.
8: I remember it very well. I had heard and read about the internet, of course, but then my future wife came to me with a presentation about what the internet was, how it could be used, and what it was actually good for. And I immediately realized that this would be a hugely advantageous for the station, and that we should use it. At the same time, I was also working on cutting our budget, about 50% of which went on shortwave transmitters, which were incredibly expensive back then. So we knew we had to find some other way of transmitting our news.
7: Takže my jsme věděli, že musíme najít nějaký jiný způsob přenosu zpravodajství.
1: Although only 3 decades have passed since Radio Prague International joined the global internet network, Dušan Pálka's account sounds like something from a distant age. In the beginning, a small team of only 5 people had access to the internet. Even before the radio.cz website itself was launched, the station was sending news summaries by email to people who had signed up to receive them. Dušan Pálka continues.
7: Ta zvuková stránka přišla až po několika letech. Nejdřív to bylo tak, že nám ti jedno...
8: The audio side came only several years later. At first, individual editors would finish the news they were going to read in the studio and give us the text on a floppy disk, if anyone even remembers what those were. We would then format the text and send it out by email. One of the first responses came from the CIA at the time. It was quite funny because someone wrote to us saying how much easier we were making his job because he was receiving our news in text form instead of having to record and transcribe it.
7: Dostane naše zprávy v textu namísto toho, aby je musel nahrát a přepsat.
1: 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But listeners had already been able to download programs in one of the 6 languages in which the station broadcast at the time much earlier. The station's former director, Miroslav Krupička, continues.
9: 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Tehdy ještě vlastně nebyly...
10: Podcasts. I know we started doing them in 1998 or 1999. Back then, mobile phones weren't as smart as they are today. 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
9: Ty krátkovlnní posluchači, ti prostě rádi psali, rádi...
10: Shortwave listeners liked to write to us and call us. They also liked to visit us when they were traveling around Europe during the summer. Naturally, their numbers declined because this hobby, which is as old as radio itself, simply doesn't have as many fans today. But when it came to younger audiences, they embraced the new technologies. So we were gradually losing one audience, but at the same time, we were building another.
9: No publikum pomalu ztráceli, ale druhé publikum jsme si budovali.
1: 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In its more recent history, Czech Radio's foreign language service has not focused solely on news. In 2004, for example, the station produced a radio play by Václav Havel entitled Guardian Angel.
4: I happened to find out that the play existed and that it had never been translated into English, as far as I knew, and had never been performed. And ideally, it was a 20-minute radio play, so I thought this is perfectly, it's a perfect opportunity for Radio Prague. So what we did was we went ahead and produced it.
11: Dobrý den, pan Babák.
12: Ano, to jsem já, dobrý den.
11: Jo, výborně, jsem tu správně, můžu dál.
12: Prosím, prosím. Tudy, tam ne, prosím, tudy. Tady si odložte.
11: Ano.
12: A ten kufr si tady můžete nechat.
11: Ne, já ho vemu sebou.
1: The 1968 recording features actors Jiří Sovák and Jaromír Hanzlík. But what does Guardian Angel sound like in the version produced by Radio Prague International?
13: How do you do? Mr. Babák?
14: Yes, that's me. How do you do?
13: Oh, wonderful. I'm in the right place. May I come in?
14: Of course. Of course. This way, please. Let me take your coat.
13: Guten Tag, Herr Babák.
14: Ja, der bin ich.
13: Ausgezeichnet. Bin also richtig. Darf ich eintreten?
14: Bitte. Bitte. Hier geht es lang.
1: 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It's hard to count how many there have been over the station's 90 years on air. Many remain in touch with the station to this day, literally in every corner of the world.
15: Also ich bin durch meinen Vater auf das Radio hören gekommen. Also ich habe ihn irgendwann mal gefragt, kann man denn da auch so ein bisschen was über andere Länder?
16: My father introduced me to Radio Prague. When I was about 7, I asked him whether you could learn something about other countries and cultures there. He said, yes, definitely. So I started listening to the radio. I think Radio Prague was the first station I sent reception reports to. Then came stations from South Korea and Taiwan.
15: Und RTI, also in Taiwan, habe ich auch noch ein paar Empfangsberichte hingeschrieben.
1: Clara Winkler from Frankfurt in a recording from 2017. She was 20 at the time. During his visit to Radio Prague International, Romano Bayou also spoke about his long-standing habit of listening to the station. He had listened to its broadcasts in West Africa.
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8: I'm originally from Benin. I've been listening to Radio Prague since 2006. I immediately started sending reception reports to Prague as well. In return, I received QSL cards. They mostly featured landmarks from the Czech Republic. I've been hearing about Prague on the radio for more than 10 years, and now I'm here.
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1: Reception reports, or QSL cards, as Romano Bayou mentioned, are a phenomenon inextricably linked with listening to international broadcasts. When a listener on the other side of the world picked up a shortwave station signal, they would let the station know how well they had received it, and the station would send back confirmation of reception, a so-called QSL card. QSL cards no longer serve their original purpose, but they remain a link between the station and its listeners. Each card is a small work of art in its own right. In recent years, their designs have been created by artist Kristina Marková. Her first series was dedicated to Czech composers.
18: Rozhodla jsem se nejít cestou nějakého vyjádření jejich portrétů, ale spíš jít po nějaký abstraktnější formě.
19: I decided not to go down the route of depicting their portraits, but rather to take a more abstract approach. I chose collage and working with paper. What mattered to me was expressing the feeling of their music. I see it as a great joy and an honor to be able to represent our public service broadcaster abroad through visual art. I really like the idea that these these QSL cards might make their way to the other side of the world and that someone might put one on their desk or fridge.
1: Says artist Cristina Marková. Jorge Bustos Alarcón from Chile can also look forward to her new series. He has been a loyal Radio Prague listener since 1980 and has received a whopping 466 QSL cards from the station altogether. He has all of them carefully arranged in albums.
20: Yo tengo una tarjeta que es del 5 de junio de 1995.
21: Getting a QSL card was always a dream come true. My favorite card is the one I received on June 5, 1995. It features Prague Castle. When you move it, the colors change like a rainbow. It's truly beautiful.
20: Si me acuerdo bien, creo que es la entrada. Una tarjeta hermosa, hermosa.
1: 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The theme for 2026 is the 90th anniversary of the start of broadcasting. That was the final part of our series on the 90-year-long history of Radio Prague International. If you missed any of them, you can find them all in text and sound on our webpage. That's at radio.cz, along with news, current affairs stories and interesting information about the Czech Republic. This is Daniela Lazarová saying thanks for joining us today and take care.

the United States of America, Professor Albert Einstein of Princeton University. Already in America?

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1: Hello and welcome to Radio Prague International. As some of you may know, Radio Prague is celebrating its 90th birthday on August 31st. In the run-up to the anniversary, we have been looking back at the history of Czech Radio's international service and the events that shaped the station over the years. In the eighth and final part of our series, we'll look at the station in the present day and hear from some of its current editors.
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1: Radio Prague International, 90 years on the air. Radio Prague International has been the voice of the Czech Republic to the world for 90 years now. In previous episodes, we looked at the station's rich history. But what is Radio Prague International like today? And who actually produces its programs?
3: Já vás dneska vítám na poradě, jenom chci připomenout, že dnešním dnem startuje projekt, který...
4: So, welcome to today's editorial meeting. I just want to remind you that today marks the launch of a project involving three editorial teams. It's the continuation of Czech Scientists Abroad, the second series. This concerns the English, French and Czech sections. Till, tell us, what is the German language department covering today?
3: Řekněte, co dneska bude mít německá redakce.
5: Dneska budeme vztahově úplně. Máme poslední díl.
6: Well, today we're going to be covering the Olympics. We have the final episode. Looking at the biggest stars from a Czech perspective, there's Anna Fernstadt, who was born in Prague but grew up in Germany and competes for the Czech Republic.
5: Ale závodí za Česko.
7: My máme takový krátký komentář nebo shrnutí.
8: We have a short commentary or summary of what is known so far about the Czech connection to the Epstein files. And then, because the Berlinale Film Festival starts tomorrow, there will be a report about the restored version of Panel Story by Věra Chytilová. We have an interview with Michal Bregant, that is in English.
9: There's a story about how Czechs perceive corruption and how the Czech Republic has improved in the rankings about that. And we have an interview with a Mexican-American woman who does stand-up comedy in Prague. She also performed in Russia and gives Russian language performances here in Prague. And she does it in Spanish too.
1: It's 9 a.m. and on the fourth floor of the Czech Radio building, Radio Prague's editorial meeting is underway. Representatives of all the language sections are gathered around the table: Czech, German, French, English, Spanish, Russian, and Ukrainian. Each team has its loyal listeners, many of whom have been tuning in for years. For many of them, Radio Prague International is often their only reliable source of information about the Czech Republic, including listeners in neighboring states.
3: Je to přesně tak, a to samozřejmě nám pak potvrzují i ty různé výzkumy a analýzy.
4: That's right. This has been confirmed by various surveys and analyses. And when something like the COVID crisis occurs, or there are floods or some other topical event, traffic to our websites rises significantly because people want information, especially with the German service, because Germany and Austria are neighboring countries. People want to know, for example, how laws are changing and what is happening here. Of course, there are more English language sources of information about the Czech Republic, but when it comes to German, Spanish or French, we are certainly a very unique source of information about this country.
3: Tak tady jsme určitě velmi unikátním zdrojem informací o České republice.
1: Says the station's editor-in-chief, Klára Stejskalová. These sentiments are echoed by the head of the German service, Till Janser.
5: No, to je dokonce... bych řekl, náš úkol, jo, aby na česko-německá...
6: I would say that's our main job. When it comes to Czech-German or Czech-Austrian issues, We bring the Czech perspective, the Czech take on the given problem. So the people in the neighboring states do not just have the reactions of German or Austrian politicians, but also get to hear what the Czechs are saying about it. That's important because there's almost nothing like that in the German language media. Nobody does it every day. We certainly do.
4: Ferdinand Hauser is also a member of the German language department.
6: We basically report on everything that's happening in the Czech Republic, but we also cover Czech-German and Czech-Austrian relations quite extensively, which I enjoy, because there's no other media outlet that regularly or indeed daily broadcasts from the Czech Republic to Germany or Austria. I'm currently working on a piece about the testing of sirens, which is a bit of a Czech phenomenon. The sirens are tested every month.
4: And that isn't done in Germany?
6: No, not on that scale, every month across the whole country. I find that interesting. But I also like doing stories about culture and generally Czech-German and Czech-Austrian topics.
10: Ja, ich mache einen Beitrag über betrunkene Touristen in Prag.
11: Ja, da sind wir genau die richtigen Ansprechpartner für.
12: Hallo, komm mal hier. Hey, Corona Chaos, Idioten.
13: Du Arschlöcher.
14: In die Pullover sind die Vornamen und das Teamlogo gestickt. Es zeigt zwei Bierflaschen. Bei dem Verein scheint es mehr um Alkohol zu gehen als um...
4: Ferdinand Hauser won the 2025 Czech-German Journalism Award for his half-hour report on alcohol tourism and its negative impact on the lives of residents in central Prague.
15: I
6: recorded tourists walking around Prague and getting drunk, but also people who had moved away from central Prague because they could no longer stand the noise.
4: Did you get any reactions?
6: Yes, we got some emails. People wrote that it was terrible what was happening and so on. Because Germans like Prague, so they understand and were sympathetic.
16: Vous êtes sur Radio Prague International, à l'écoute du programme francophone diffusé depuis la capitale tchèque.
4: So what does Radio Prague International actually broadcast? Simply put, information about the Czech Republic, up to date, verified and professionally delivered. Anna Kubišta is a member of the French language service.
17: When you're basically looking for information about the Czech Republic, you either find tourist or historical websites, which tend to be a little superficial, but you don't really find much about what is happening right now. And what we do is, in a way, act as an intermediary. That means that, of course, we're not going to analyze topics and events in as much detail as the Czech media would for a Czech audience. We try to explain the situation, summarize it, provide some kind of synthesis and explain it to them in a way they can understand. And I think that's quite important, especially within the European Union, where there are so many countries, so many states and so many different interests. Shared understanding is important too, so that, for example, a French person, a Belgian or a Swiss person knows what is happening a little further from the Rhine, which essentially means Central Europe.
4: So what kind of information does the French language service provide? Anna's colleague Guillaume Narguet continues.
6: It can be politics, economics, culture, sport, society, tourism, basically anything. But I would say our job is to present the Czech Republic as it really is. There is certainly interest in France in what's happening in the Czech Republic, because our countries are only a few hundred kilometers apart. But the French have also always had a long-standing interest in Czech culture and Czech sport. And I think that people's knowledge about the Czech Republic in France is greater than, for example, in the United Kingdom.
18: Noticias. En un contexto en el que Chequia registra altos niveles de alerta por sequía en múltiples zonas del país.
4: For 90 years, Radio Prague International has been a link between the Czech Republic and the world, both for foreigners and expats.
1: The Spanish service, for example, broadcasts for a specific audience. Its head, Daniel Ordóñez, explains.
9: There's a large community of Czechs living abroad, descendants of Czech. Czechs emigrated in waves over the past century, and there are still strong Czech expatriate clubs and societies in different parts of the world. And Czech expats really do listen to us, especially in Argentina and Uruguay. And they still have their Czech identity. They don't keep the language, but they keep the traditions that existed many years ago, like 100 years ago when they emigrated, or the grandparents emigrated. But they don't speak the language anymore, or only to a very limited extent. So they do listen to us.

0: La maldición de Malinche es una canción de Gavino Palomares que Amparo Ochoa hizo muy popular en México.
1: Spanish is one of the last languages in which Radio Prague International still broadcasts on shortwave to Latin America. The signal does not travel there directly from the Czech Republic, however. It is picked up and relayed by a shortwave radio station in Miami.
2: Thanks to shortwave, and thanks to Radio Miami International, people still listen to us even in Argentina, which is quite far from Miami, or in Chile they listen to us. They send us emails telling us how they received the broadcast and what the sound quality was like. They even send us audio samples through WhatsApp, so we know how the sound quality was. So that means that they use 21st century technology to tell us that they listen to us with 20th century technology. They are probably nostalgic kind of people. We get quite a lot of messages from Colombia, for example. Just recently, I was dealing with two people who are the grandchildren or great-grandchildren of a Czech who emigrated there 100 or 80 years ago. They're looking for other relatives here, or they simply want to tell the story. There are a lot of people like that. And that's really nice. We definitely share those stories.
3: В эфире русская служба Радио Прага. Международное вещание чешского радио. Radio Prague International.
1: Alongside the Ukrainian service, which was established after the Russian invasion of Ukraine in 2022, the Russian section is the second youngest service at Radio Prague International. It was established in the year 2000. At the time, David Vaughan was the station's editor-in-chief.
4: To be honest, I was a little bit skeptical when we set up the Russian service, but I'm extremely glad that we did. First of all, it was great fun putting together a whole new team and building it up the department from scratch. But also, it was an opportunity to reach a new audience. And we have to remember that things were very different in Russia at that time, around the year 2000. They had a new president, Vladimir Putin. At that time, we were thinking that he would maybe open up Russia more to the world. And it really was the case at the beginning that we found various partners in Russia and other former Soviet countries who rebroadcast our broadcast on FM and medium wave, and there was a lot of interest in what Radio Prague was doing. Then things suddenly started getting worse. Nothing changed from our end, but we realized more and more that there was a degree of antipathy from the point of view of the Russian government, which gradually increased until really they started even trying to block our broadcasts. And now Vladimir Putin talks about Radio Prague as the enemy, which is a very strange development from our point of view, because nothing really changed in the way that we approached broadcasts to Russia.
1: Olga Vasinkievich from the Russian service continues.
5: V Rusku jsme oficiálně zablokováni, ale nevím, jestli smím o tom mluvit.
6: We are officially blocked in Russia, but I don't know whether I'm allowed to talk about this. When we had what was called a mirror site, basically a link that people could use to access us, we could see from the monthly statistics that people in Russia were somehow getting through. There is still traffic from Russia. Otherwise, people can also read or listen to us on streaming platforms, which they can access, or, for example, on Facebook or Telegram, and they can also use a VPN to bypass the block and access our websites.
1: So there are listeners in Russia?
6: There are listeners in Russia. I think we are really fighting for them. We work under somewhat different conditions. We are blocked, but we are trying to get through to people there, and we are succeeding on a smaller scale, admittedly, but we are still reaching them.
1: 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Since then, all of its broadcasting has been online. Few people know that when it comes to modern technology, Czech Radio's international service has always been among the pioneers. Radio Prague International was the first media organization in the Czech Republic to have its own website. The station went online as early as 1994, at a time when most people had no idea what the word even meant. Radio Prague International's pioneering role was largely thanks to its then director Dušan Palka.
7: Já se velmi dobře pamatuji, když jsem poprvé slyšel o internetu. Zaprvé jsem o tom četl.
8: I remember it very well. I had heard and read about the internet, of course, but then my future wife came to me with a presentation about what the internet was, how it could be used, and what it was actually good for. And I immediately realized that this would be a hugely advantageous for the station, and that we should use it. At the same time, I was also working on cutting our budget, about 50% of which went on shortwave transmitters, which were incredibly expensive back then. So we knew we had to find some other way of transmitting our news.
7: Takže my jsme věděli, že musíme najít nějaký jiný způsob přenosu zpravodajství.
1: Although only 3 decades have passed since Radio Prague International joined the global internet network, Dušan Palka's account sounds like something from a distant age. In the beginning, a small team of only 5 people had access to the internet. Even before the radio.cz website itself was launched, the station was sending news summaries by email to people who had signed up to receive them. Dušan Palka continues.
7: Ta zvuková stránka přišla až po několika letech. Nejdřív to bylo tak, že nám ti jedno...
8: The audio side came only several years later. At first, individual editors would finish the news they were going to read in the studio and give us the text on a floppy disk, if anyone even remembers what those were. We would then format the text and send it out by email. One of the first responses came from the CIA at the time. It was quite funny because someone wrote to us saying how much easier we were making his job because he was receiving our news in text form instead of having to record and transcribe it.
7: Dostane naše zprávy v textu namísto toho, aby je musel nahrát a přepsat.
1: 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But listeners had already been able to download programs in one of the 6 languages in which the station broadcast at the time much earlier. The station's former director, Miroslav Krupička, continues.
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10: 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They also liked to visit us when they were traveling around Europe during the summer. Naturally, their numbers declined because this hobby, which is as old as radio itself, simply doesn't have as many fans today. But when it came to younger audiences, they embraced the new technologies. So we were gradually losing one audience, but at the same time, we were building another.
9: Jedno publikum pomalu ztráceli, ale druhé publikum jsme si budovali.
1: 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In 2004, for example, the station produced a radio play by Václav Havel entitled Guardian Angel.
4: I happened to find out that the play existed and that it had never been translated into English, as far as I knew, and had never been performed. And ideally, it was a 20-minute radio play, so I thought this is perfectly, it's a perfect opportunity for Radio Prague. So what we did was we went ahead and produced it.
11: Dobrý den, pan Babák.
12: Ano, to jsem já, dobrý den.
11: Jo, výborně, jsem tu správně, můžu dál.
12: Prosím, prosím. Tudy, tam ne, prosím, tudy. Tady si odložte.
11: Ano.
12: A ten kufr si tady můžete nechat.
11: Ne, já ho vemu sebou.
1: The 1968 recording features actors Jiří Sovák and Jaromír Hanzlík.
12: Mohu se zeptat...
11: To je obývací pokoj?
12: Ano, mohu se zeptat...
11: A tam je co?
1: But what does Guardian Angel sound like in the version produced by Radio Prague International?
13: How do you do? Mr. Babák?
14: Yes, that's me. How do you do?
13: Oh, wonderful. I'm in the right place. May I come in?
14: Of course. Of course. This way, please. Let me take your coat.
13: Guten Tag, Herr Babák.
14: Ja, der bin ich.
13: Ausgezeichnet. Bin also richtig. Darf ich eintreten?
14: Bitte. Bitte. Hier geht es lang.
1: 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It's hard to count how many there have been over the station's 90 years on air. Many remain in touch with the station to this day, literally in every corner of the world.
15: Also, ich bin durch meinen Vater auf das Radio hören gekommen. Also ich habe ihn irgendwann mal gefragt, kann man denn da auch so ein bisschen was über andere Länder?
16: My father introduced me to Radio Prague. When I was about 7, I asked him whether you could learn something about other countries and cultures there. He said, yes, definitely. So I started listening to the radio. I think Radio Prague was the first station I sent reception reports to. Then came stations from South Korea and Taiwan.
15: Und RTI, also in Taiwan, habe ich auch noch ein paar Empfangsberichte hingeschrieben.
1: Clara Winkler from Frankfurt in a recording from 2017. She was 20 at the time. During his visit to Radio Prague International, Romano Bayou also spoke about his long-standing habit of listening to the station. He had listened to its broadcasts in West Africa.
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8: I'm originally from Benin. I've been listening to Radio Prague since 2006. I immediately started sending reception reports to Prague as well. In return, I received QSL cards. They mostly featured landmarks from the Czech Republic. I've been hearing about Prague on the radio for more than 10 years, and now I'm here.
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1: Reception reports, or QSL cards, as Romano Bayou mentioned, are a phenomenon inextricably linked with listening to international broadcasts. When a listener on the other side of the world picked up a shortwave station signal, they would let the station know how well they had received it, and the station would send back confirmation of reception, a so-called QSL card. QSL cards no longer serve their original purpose, but they remain a link between the station and its listeners. Each card is a small work of art in its own right. In recent years, their designs have been created by artist Kristina Marková. Her first series was dedicated to Czech composers.
18: Rozhodla jsem se nejít cestou nějakého vyjádření jejich portrétů, ale spíš jít po nějaký abstraktnější formě.
6: I decided not to go down the route of depicting their portraits, but rather to take a more abstract approach. I chose collage and working with paper. What mattered to me was expressing the feeling of their music. I see it as a great joy and an honor to be able to represent our public service broadcaster abroad. abroad through visual art. I really like the idea that these QSL cards might make their way to the other side of the world and that someone might put one on their desk or fridge.
1: Says artist Cristina Marková. Jorge Bustos Alarcón from Chile can also look forward to her new series. He has been a loyal Radio Prague listener since 1980 and has received a whopping 466 QSL cards from the station altogether. He has all of them carefully arranged in albums.
19: Yo tengo una tarjeta que es del 5 de junio de 1995.
20: Getting a QSL card was always a dream come true. My favorite card is the one I received on June 5, 1995. It features Prague Castle. When you move it, the colors change like a rainbow. It's truly beautiful.
19: Si me acuerdo bien, creo que es la entrada. Una tarjeta hermosa, hermosa.
1: 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The theme for 2026 is the 90th anniversary of the start of broadcasting. That was the final part of our series on the 90-year-long history of Radio Prague International. 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That's at radio.cz, along with news, current affairs stories and interesting information about the Czech Republic. This is Daniela Lazarová saying thanks for joining us today and take care.

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1: Hello and welcome to Radio Prague International's Sunday Music Show. My name is Romana Grajcerová and today's program is dedicated to singer and musician Petr Novák. Petr Novák was one of the most distinctive Czech singers of the 1960s and one of the defining voices of his generation. Born in Prague in 1945, he grew up in a family deeply affected by the communist takeover of Czechoslovakia. His difficult childhood and strong opposition to the communist regime would remain an important part of his character throughout his life. Novák was drawn to music from an early age and began playing the piano when he was 6. He never received formal musical training, however, and his education was cut short when he was expelled from grammar school shortly before graduation. Music eventually became his profession, even though he followed a very different path from traditionally trained musicians. He formed his first band with friends in the early 1960s, and the group soon attracted attention after several of their recordings were played on the radio. One of Novák's early songs, Ja budu chodit po špičkách, quickly became a major hit and established him as a prominent figure in the emerging Czech beat and pop scene.

During the following years, Novák performed with several bands, including Flamengo, before returning to his own group, George and Beethoven's. Most of the songs for both groups were written by Novák with his childhood friend and lyricist Ivo Plicka. They primarily specialized in wistful, western-sounding love songs, which struck a chord with young Czechs and Slovaks, enthused by the relaxed political and social atmosphere of the Prague Spring.

After George and Beethoven's was dissolved in the 1970s, Novák continued performing as a solo artist. He appeared at clubs, theaters and concerts across Czechoslovakia and also took part in ambitious musical projects. His career was not without serious setbacks. A major car accident in the 1970s left him badly injured, but he returned to performing. He continued to work throughout the following decades, appearing on television and on stage and recording new material. In the 1980s, he also created several thematic albums that reflected his personal experiences and interests. In the 1990s, Novák frequently performed alongside his longtime musical colleague Karel Kahovec. He remained aware that his newer recordings could not quite match the enormous popularity of his earlier work.

Behind his musical achievements, Novak struggled with serious health problems for much of his adult life. He ate very little, smoked heavily, and drank alcohol, and was repeatedly hospitalized. His health was further weakened by injuries and circulation problems, yet he continued performing even when doing so became increasingly difficult. Petr Novák died in his sleep in August 1997 at the age of 51. His career was marked by remarkable creativity, personal struggles, and an unmistakable musical identity. Decades after his death, his songs remain part of the Czech musical landscape and continue to be remembered by generations of listeners.

Calling the United States of America, Professor Albert Einstein of Princeton University. Already in America?

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1: Hello and welcome to Radio Prague International's Sunday Music Show. My name is Romana Grajcerová and today's program is dedicated to singer and musician Petr Novák. Petr Novák was one of the most distinctive Czech singers of the 1960s and one of the defining voices of his generation. Born in Prague in 1945, he grew up in a family deeply affected by the communist takeover of Czechoslovakia. His difficult childhood and strong opposition to the communist regime would remain an important part of his character throughout his life. Novák was drawn to music from an early age and began playing the piano when he was 6. He never received formal musical training, however, and his education was cut short when he was expelled from grammar school shortly before graduation. Music eventually became his profession, even though he followed a very different path from traditionally trained musicians. He formed his first band with friends in the early 1960s, and the group soon attracted attention after several of their recordings were played on the radio. One of Novák's early songs, Ja budu chodit po špičkách, quickly became a major hit and established him as a prominent figure in the emerging Czech beat and pop scene.

During the following years, Novák performed with several bands, including Flamengo, before returning to his own group, George and Beethoven's. Most of the songs for both groups were written by Novák with his childhood friend and lyricist Ivo Plicka. They primarily specialized in wistful, western-sounding love songs, which struck a chord with young Czechs and Slovaks, enthused by the relaxed political and social atmosphere of the Prague Spring.

After George and Beethoven's was dissolved in the 1970s, Novák continued performing as a solo artist. He appeared at clubs, theaters and concerts across Czechoslovakia and also took part in ambitious musical projects. His career was not without serious setbacks. A major car accident in the 1970s left him badly injured, but he returned to performing. He continued to work throughout the following decades, appearing on television and on stage and recording new material. In the 1980s, he also created several thematic albums that reflected his personal experiences and interests. In the 1990s, Novák frequently performed alongside his longtime musical colleague Karel Kahovec. He remained aware that his newer recordings could not quite match the enormous popularity of his earlier work.

Behind his musical achievements, Novak struggled with serious health problems for much of his adult life. He ate very little, smoked heavily, and drank alcohol, and was repeatedly hospitalized. His health was further weakened by injuries and circulation problems, yet he continued performing even when doing so became increasingly difficult. Petr Novák died in his sleep in August 1997 at the age of 51. His career was marked by remarkable creativity, personal struggles, and an unmistakable musical identity. Decades after his death, his songs remain part of the Czech musical landscape and continue to be remembered by generations of listeners.

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1: Hello and welcome to Radio Prague International's Sunday Music Show. My name is Romana Grajcerová and today's program is dedicated to singer and musician Petr Novák. Petr Novák was one of the most distinctive Czech singers of the 1960s and one of the defining voices of his generation. Born in Prague in 1945, he grew up in a family deeply affected by the communist takeover of Czechoslovakia. His difficult childhood and strong opposition to the communist regime would remain an important part of his character throughout his life. Novák was drawn to music from an early age and began playing the piano when he was 6. He never received formal musical training, however, and his education was cut short when he was expelled from grammar school shortly before graduation. Music eventually became his profession, even though he followed a very different path from traditionally trained musicians. He formed his first band with friends in the early 1960s, and the group soon attracted attention after several of their recordings were played on the radio. One of Novák's early songs, Já budu chodit po špičkách, quickly became a major hit and established him as a prominent figure in the emerging Czech beat and pop scene.

During the following years, Novák performed with several bands, including Flamengo, before returning to his own group, George and Beethoven's. Most of the songs for both groups were written by Novák with his childhood friend and lyricist Ivo Plicka. They primarily specialized in wistful, western-sounding love songs, which struck a chord with young Czechs and Slovaks, enthused by the relaxed political and social atmosphere of the Prague Spring.

After George and Beethoven's was dissolved in the 1970s, Novák continued performing as a solo artist. He appeared at clubs, theaters and concerts across Czechoslovakia and also took part in ambitious musical projects. His career was not without serious setbacks. A major car accident in the 1970s left him badly injured, but he returned to performing. He continued to work throughout the following decades, appearing on television and on stage and recording new material. In the 1980s, he also created several thematic albums that reflected his personal experiences and interests. In the 1990s, Novák frequently performed alongside his longtime musical colleague Karel Kahovec. He remained aware that his newer recordings could not quite match the enormous popularity of his earlier work.

Behind his musical achievements, Novak struggled with serious health problems for much of his adult life. He ate very little, smoked heavily, and drank alcohol, and was repeatedly hospitalized. His health was further weakened by injuries and circulation problems, yet he continued performing even when doing so became increasingly difficult. Petr Novák died in his sleep in August 1997 at the age of 51. His career was marked by remarkable creativity, personal struggles, and an unmistakable musical identity. Decades after his death, his songs remain part of the Czech musical landscape and continue to be remembered by generations of listeners.

Calling the United States of America, Professor Albert Einstein of Princeton University. Already in America?

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1: Hello and welcome to Radio Prague International's Sunday Music Show. My name is Romana Grajcerová and today's program is dedicated to singer and musician Petr Novák. Petr Novák was one of the most distinctive Czech singers of the 1960s and one of the defining voices of his generation. Born in Prague in 1945, he grew up in a family deeply affected by the communist takeover of Czechoslovakia. His difficult childhood and strong opposition to the communist regime would remain an important part of his character throughout his life. Novák was drawn to music from an early age and began playing the piano when he was 6. He never received formal musical training, however, and his education was cut short when he was expelled from grammar school shortly before graduation. Music eventually became his profession, even though he followed a very different path from traditionally trained musicians. He formed his first band with friends in the early 1960s, and the group soon attracted attention after several of their recordings were played on the radio. One of Novák's early songs, Já budu chodit po špičkách, quickly became a major hit and established him as a prominent figure in the emerging Czech beat and pop scene.

During the following years, Novák performed with several bands, including Flamengo, before returning to his own group, George and Beethoven's. Most of the songs for both groups were written by Novák with his childhood friend and lyricist Ivo Plicka. They primarily specialized in wistful, western-sounding love songs, which struck a chord with young Czechs and Slovaks, enthused by the relaxed political and social atmosphere of the Prague Spring.

After George and Beethoven's was dissolved in the 1970s, Novák continued performing as a solo artist. He appeared at clubs, theaters and concerts across Czechoslovakia and also took part in ambitious musical projects. His career was not without serious setbacks. A major car accident in the 1970s left him badly injured, but he returned to performing. He continued to work throughout the following decades, appearing on television and on stage and recording new material. In the 1980s, he also created several thematic albums that reflected his personal experiences and interests. In the 1990s, Novák frequently performed alongside his longtime musical colleague Karel Kahovec. He remained aware that his newer recordings could not quite match the enormous popularity of his earlier work.

Behind his musical achievements, Novak struggled with serious health problems for much of his adult life. He ate very little, smoked heavily, and drank alcohol, and was repeatedly hospitalized. His health was further weakened by injuries and circulation problems, yet he continued performing even when doing so became increasingly difficult. Petr Novák died in his sleep in August 1997 at the age of 51. His career was marked by remarkable creativity, personal struggles, and an unmistakable musical identity. Decades after his death, his songs remain part of the Czech musical landscape and continue to be remembered by generations of listeners.

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1: Hello and welcome to Radio Prague International's Sunday Music Show. My name is Romana Grajcerová and today's program is dedicated to singer and musician Petr Novák. Petr Novák was one of the most distinctive Czech singers of the 1960s and one of the defining voices of his generation. Born in Prague in 1945, he grew up in a family deeply affected by the communist takeover of Czechoslovakia. His difficult childhood and strong opposition to the communist regime would remain an important part of his character throughout his life. Novák was drawn to music from an early age and began playing the piano when he was 6. He never received formal musical training, however, and his education was cut short when he was expelled from grammar school shortly before graduation. Music eventually became his profession, even though he followed a very different path from traditionally trained musicians. He formed his first band with friends in the early 1960s, and the group soon attracted attention after several of their recordings were played on the radio. One of Novák's early songs, Ja budu chodit po špičkách, quickly became a major hit and established him as a prominent figure in the emerging Czech beat and pop scene.

During the following years, Novák performed with several bands, including Flamengo, before returning to his own group, George and Beethoven's. Most of the songs for both groups were written by Novák with his childhood friend and lyricist Ivo Plicka. They primarily specialized in wistful, western-sounding love songs, which struck a chord with young Czechs and Slovaks, enthused by the relaxed political and social atmosphere of the Prague Spring.

After George and Beethoven's was dissolved in the 1970s, Novák continued performing as a solo artist. He appeared at clubs, theaters and concerts across Czechoslovakia and also took part in ambitious musical projects. His career was not without serious setbacks. A major car accident in the 1970s left him badly injured, but he returned to performing. He continued to work throughout the following decades, appearing on television and on stage and recording new material. In the 1980s, he also created several thematic albums that reflected his personal experiences and interests. In the 1990s, Novák frequently performed alongside his longtime musical colleague Karel Kahovec. He remained aware that his newer recordings could not quite match the enormous popularity of his earlier work.

Behind his musical achievements, Novak struggled with serious health problems for much of his adult life. He ate very little, smoked heavily, and drank alcohol, and was repeatedly hospitalized. His health was further weakened by injuries and circulation problems, yet he continued performing even when doing so became increasingly difficult. Petr Novák died in his sleep in August 1997 at the age of 51. His career was marked by remarkable creativity, personal struggles, and an unmistakable musical identity. Decades after his death, his songs remain part of the Czech musical landscape and continue to be remembered by generations of listeners.

the United States of America, Professor Albert Einstein of Princeton University. Already in America?

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1: Hello and welcome to Radio Prague International's Sunday Music Show. My name is Romana Grajcerová and today's program is dedicated to singer and musician Petr Novák. Petr Novák was one of the most distinctive Czech singers of the 1960s and one of the defining voices of his generation. Born in Prague in 1945, he grew up in a family deeply affected by the communist takeover of Czechoslovakia. His difficult childhood and strong opposition to the communist regime would remain an important part of his character throughout his life. Novák was drawn to music from an early age and began playing the piano when he was 6. He never received formal musical training, however, and his education was cut short when he was expelled from grammar school shortly before graduation. Music eventually became his profession, even though he followed a very different path from traditionally trained musicians. He formed his first band with friends in the early 1960s, and the group soon attracted attention after several of their recordings were played on the radio. One of Novák's early songs, Já budu chodit po špičkách, quickly became a major hit and established him as a prominent figure in the emerging Czech beat and pop scene.

During the following years, Novák performed with several bands, including Flamengo, before returning to his own group, George and Beethoven's. Most of the songs for both groups were written by Novák with his childhood friend and lyricist Ivo Plicka. They primarily specialized in wistful, western-sounding love songs, which struck a chord with young Czechs and Slovaks, enthused by the relaxed political and social atmosphere of the Prague Spring.

George and Beethoven's was dissolved in the 1970s, Novák continued performing as a solo artist. He appeared at clubs, theaters and concerts across Czechoslovakia and also took part in ambitious musical projects. His career was not without serious setbacks. A major car accident in the 1970s left him badly injured, but he returned to performing. He continued to work throughout the following decades, appearing on television and on stage and recording new material. In the 1980s, he also created several thematic albums that reflected his personal experiences and interests. In the 1990s, Novák frequently performed alongside his longtime musical colleague Karel Kahovec. He remained aware that his newer recordings could not quite match the enormous popularity of his earlier work.

Behind his musical achievements, Novak struggled with serious health problems for much of his adult life. He ate very little, smoked heavily, and drank alcohol, and was repeatedly hospitalized. His health was further weakened by injuries and circulation problems, yet he continued performing even when doing so became increasingly difficult. Petr Novák died in his sleep in August 1997 at the age of 51. His career was marked by remarkable creativity, personal struggles, and an unmistakable musical identity. Decades after his death, his songs remain part of the Czech musical landscape and continue to be remembered by generations of listeners.